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2: Hey, you inside the Sweat Hotel. Who am I speaking to?
3: Hello, yes. This is Michelle.
2: Hey, Michelle. How you doing? Where you calling from?
3: I'm calling from Ball, Louisiana. Oh, my
2: Ball,
3: God.
2: Ball, Louisiana. Did you say it? Say it again. Say that again.
3: Ball,
2: Louisiana.
3: Ball, Louisiana.
2: Okay. What can I do for you tonight?
3: Oh, wow. I was just calling just to say hello.
2: Okay. Well, hello.
3: And

0: And that I am a big fan of yours.
1: Thank you so much.
0: I remember the song you made, I Want to Go Outside in the Rain. I was a teenager, and I remember.
1: You taking me down memory lane?
0: Yes, I remember remember those skating ring days.
1: Okay.
0: And okay. I just wanted to say hello, and I don't have any apologies. I'm happily married.
1: So you good. You don't need any help from the maintenance man. You good.
0: Oh, yeah. So, I mean, I know, you know. Some people call in and want to apologize. But, see, I make it a habit of not putting myself in situations so I won't have to apologize.
1: I feel you. I'm not mad at you about that. Not at all. I'm definitely not mad
0: well,
1: at you.
0: My husband, he's not going to believe me. I'm going home now. He's not going to believe me when I tell him I talked to you on the phone.
1: That's funny. You had to check in with me first before you went home, huh?
0: I wanted to call. And, you know, this is my first time calling.
1: Okay. Well, thank you for checking in.
0: My very first time calling. I just knew I would get a busy signal, but I didn't. The phone just rang. And finally somebody picked up. So very nice talking to you.
1: Well, thank you for calling in. I hope you have a great night. Alright
0: thank you.
1: Alright take care of yourself. Bye bye.
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2: 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I really do appreciate it, and I don't take it for granted. 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
4: Hey, this is Keith. Who am I speaking to?
5: I'm just speaking to Pam.
4: Hey, Pam. How you doing? What can I do for you tonight?
5: I want to apologize to my boyfriend. His name is Matt. Basically, we got into it over a little phone situation, and I just want to tell him I'm sorry, and I love him, I want him to come home.
4: Okay, Pam, thank you so much for checking in. I appreciate you, babe. All right,
5: bye.
4: Hi, this is Keith. Who am I speaking to?
6: Hey, this is Brittany.
4: Hey, Brittany, how you doing, baby? What can I do for you tonight?
6: Hey, I just apologize to my friends, my best friends. I've been dishonest about who I've been with the last couple of months, because I figured it was someone she used to talk to, and I didn't want to, you know, hurt her feelings or whatever. But I'm really sorry about it.
4: Okay, Brittany. Thank you for checking in. I appreciate you, babe. All right.
6: Thank you.
4: All right, bye-bye.
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12: 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PVA

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2: You inside the Sweat Hotel. Who am I speaking to?
3: Hi, Keith. This is Fred. I'm calling from Syracuse.
2: Okay. How you doing?
3: And I have a confession.
2: What's your confession on?
3: Ever since I heard your song and heard that you were at the Sweat Hotel, I don't know, I had a crush on you ever since then.
2: Okay.
3: And I like your show. I listen to it all the time. And I like the way you be helping the women and the fellas out with their problems.
2: Well, thank you. I appreciate that.
3: And you're welcome. And I love your show and I love your music. And I love you. And that's my confession.
2: Thank you so much. I appreciate it, baby. Thank you for checking
3: in. You're welcome.
2: In
3: and I want you to have a blessed night.
2: You too now. Thank you so much.
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2: You're inside the Sweat Hotel. Who am I speaking to?
3: This is Tammy.
2: Hey, Tammy. How you doing, baby? What's going on?
3: Oh, I'm good, Keith. Oh, I've been trying to get you all night long.
2: Okay, baby. What can I do for you today?
3: Well, you know, I've been talking to you several times before, and I was telling you about this man, and you told me that I took him back, but he never took me back. You made me realize that I need to let him go.
2: Okay.
3: Like I say, Giovanni, he likes a lot of women. I'm an independent woman. I own my own home. But the only thing, I just can't find love here. And I'm letting him go. He had a woman to call me on the phone, and he texts me all day long, calling me, wanting to come over to my house. But sometimes I need time to party with my friends, and he don't want me to party with anyone, don't go anywhere. And I'm tired. I work too hard. I'm self-employed, and be honest, I feel like he's holding me back. And so tonight, I just want him to know. I mean, I just want Giovanni to know that
2: it's
3: the worst thing you can do. You done did it twice.
2: All right, baby girl. Well, thank you for checking in. I appreciate that, all right?
3: And I love you so much.
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2: 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And if you're laying there all by yourself with no one to talk to, call me. 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
4: You inside the Sweat Hotel. Who am I speaking to?
5: You're speaking to Angel.
4: Hey, baby. How you doing?
5: I am doing great. How are you?
4: I'm good. What can I do for you tonight?
5: You can't believe it. I'm just going, oh, my God. Every time I hear you, I want to talk to you. And, oh, my God, I finally got your number tonight. So I just wanted to say I'm, like, a huge fan.
4: Thank you so much. I appreciate it.
5: I just wanted to tell you I'm, like, a huge fan.
4: Okay. Thank you so much. I appreciate that, all right?
5: All right.
4: I have a great night.
5: You too. Right,
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1: Family, God is. I need you to fill in some blanks this morning. God is your protector. God is my healer. God is our lawyer. God is my financer. God is my way out of no way. God is the keeper of my mind. God is, come on now, he's your sister, he's your brother, he's your father, huh? He's your comforter in the middle of the night. God is, come on, family, he's the banker, he's the yes, huh? He's the signature on the contract. God is the one that's going to take you to the top, your sustainer, the one who picked you up when everybody kicked you down. God is, oh Lord, have mercy, I am hot chocolate. Y'all got me happy at the beginning of the show today. I am hot chocolate all over the world. And I just want you to text me, God is. But I want you to text me with the fill in the blank part. What is God to you? God is a heart fixer and a mind regulator. God is a healer of things. God is a discerner. Come on now. God is one to grow you up. God is the one who helped you become a good husband when you were a raggedy husband. God is the one who taught you how to be a great wife when you had been promiscuous in the streets before then. Come on now. God is the one who sustained you as a single parent and made a way and put food on the table. And you didn't have to turn any tricks for God to do it. And if you did turn some tricks, you're not turning them no more. Because God is the one that turned your life around. Come on, family. 901-219-2020. I need you to tell.

He moves all pain, misery, and strife. He promised to keep me and never to leave me and never, ever, ever fall short of his word. I've got to trust. Y'all know how it goes. God is. I listened to that song when I was about 8 years old. And now here I am in my 50s still saying, God is. Can I get a witness? Does anybody else know God is? And he always will be. And whatever you allow him to be in your life, God is. Whatever you put the walls down and trust him to be, God is. He will be and he is. Ah, he's my all in all, family. Yes, he is. Woo-wee! Go on and text me, God is. Y'all want to make me holler today. 901-219-2020. But it's a victory holler, baby. Because, see, I know where he brought me. Ooh, I know how he taught me. I know how he kept me, and he never left me, because God is. Ooh, we, anybody else have any God is's out here? Do I have any other God is's? That's what I'm going to call you. Because you know you can write the book. You have the story. You have the scars to prove what he brought you out of. God is a deliverer from drugs and alcohol. God is a deliverer from gossip and living off of people's opinions. God is, my Lord, have mercy. He is the one to help you have a true identity, to now know who you are. God is the one that helped you stop trying to fit in, trying to smoke your way in, drink your way in, lay your way in. God is a mighty deliverer. Yes, he is, family. Whew. Y'all, 901. I'm trying to calm it down. 219-2020. God is, family. And because he is, I am. Oh, because God is, I am. Somebody text that to me. Because God is, therefore I am. I am a conqueror. I am an overcomer. I am worth it. God is, family. Because God is, I am. Because God is, therefore I am. Because God is a regulator. Because God gives us purpose. Because God helps us to know we matter. Because God has chosen us as a great people. Who is us? Anybody listening to Hot Chocolate? No matter your race, no matter your gender, God is. You're a great people. You matter. You're important to this world. God is. He's a mind regulator. He's a peace giver. Because God is, I am. Doesn't matter what they said to you as a child in school and during your childhood. God is. Because he is, you're worth it. Because he is, you're worth the fight. Because he is, your purpose is not fulfilled yet. You're still here because God is. Because God is your sustainer. Because God is created you. Because God is spoke you into existence. You matter, honey. Whether young or old, you matter to my children out there. God is. You're special. You're special. There's somebody to rescue you. There's somebody to listen to you. There's somebody to help you, to show you favor. I don't care if you're 10 years old. God is for you. And God, we pray for our children and their protection even now. God is, family. God is. God is. God is. He's everything we allow him to be. God is. And I am Hot Chocolate. All over the world. 901-219-2020. God is, family. And because God is, you are. Because God is, you are. Your person of purpose. Your person of destiny. Your person with a plan. You may not know it, but God is, has the plan. God is, has the journey ahead for you. God is going to bless people to be married. God is going to see your children through school. God is going to cause that new home to come to pass. Because God is, you will be a homeowner this year. Because God is, he's going to give you mind-blowing blessings. God is going to give you mind-blowing blessings. God is going to give you mind-blowing blessings. Somebody ought to point to themselves and say, God is going to give

me mind-blowing blessings. Because God is, that's a whole entity. That's the beginning and the end of a thing. That's a whole sentence, God is. That's a whole sentence. You can fill it in whatever you want, but God is the sustainer of heaven and earth. God is the one that keeps the sun in the sky. Come on, family, God is. That's who you're serving. That's who you're trusting. That's who you're looking to. That's where your expectation is. It's in the God is of this universe. He said, I am that I am. That simply means God is. Whatever we need him to be, God is. No matter how many times others counted you out, God is on your side. God is going to show up for you. God is going to fulfill his promises in my life, in your life. God is who hot chocolate depending on. You can lose a mother and you still have God is. I'm a witness. You can lose your husband, ask me how I know. Through death. But you can still rely on God is. Your house can flood 3 times. Ask me how I know. And you end up in a fight in litigation with the insurance company. Never filed a claim before. But God is. Ha, ha. He's the one to vindicate. He's the one to win the case for me. He's the one that's going to bring me out. He's the one I'm going to stand up when others said not so. I'm trusting in God is, family. 901-219-2020. My phone ought to be flooded with God is right now. If you believe he is in your life, you got something you need him to work out. He's big enough to do it. He's honorable enough to do it. He keeps his word enough to do it. He's powerful enough to be a lawyer in the courtroom. God is. 901-219-2020. Stay with me. Oh, Lord, God is. God is, I want that to ring in your soul today. I want it to ring down to your fingertips. When you're stirring the cornbread to make dinner tonight, I want you to remember God is. When you're getting off work, going to work, I want you to remember 2 words this week. God is. Let that take you through the week. Let that take you through your trouble. Let that take you through your hardest times right now. God is, family. God is. God is. Just remind yourself, God is. You don't see a way, but God is. They said they wouldn't do it for you, but God is. You don't see favor, but God is going to show you favor. Woo! Somebody ought to text me, God is, at 901-219-2020 for all your life insurance needs. 901-219-2020. God is, family. Stay with me. Hey, family, let's talk about beneficiaries. That's a subject that we don't talk about enough. Who are you going to trust your life insurance check with? When you leave this world, who is the person who's going to carry out your funeral arrangements or your cremation arrangements or your memorial service, whatever it is you want to happen when you're gone? You need a trustworthy beneficiary. Because let me tell y'all something. People come out of the woodwork when somebody dies for money. Let me tell you about a situation I recently had. 901-219-2020. And you need an insurance agent who's going to find out who the beneficiary is before handing out information. That's hot chocolate. Some of these people will tell anybody your information and knowing they're not the beneficiary. But I do my best, family, to protect the integrity of your policy so that when somebody says, my mama died, I say, okay, what is your name? Terry. Okay, Terry. Perry. Okay, Perry. Zeri. Okay, Zeri. Sherry. Okay, Sherry. Whatever name they give me, I then go and make sure that's who is the beneficiary, okay? And then if that is the person, then I let the insurance company handle the claim from there. Because then they can prove to them who they are. Let me tell you why, family. 901-219-2020. You need an agent that's really trying to protect your beneficiaries. Just recently, Hot Chocolate had somebody to call her.

and say, "Ah, Joe Blow died." I'm just making up a name. I said, "Okay." And I'm the beneficiary. I said, "Okay, what's your name?" "Terry Perry." I just made up a name, y'all. I don't even know a Terry Perry. So I said, "Okay, Terry Perry, let me look this up." So when I looked it up, I called the company to make sure I was on point with what I had. And they said, "No, the wife is the beneficiary." I said, "Well, a son called me, and this is a son's name." And they said, "That son is nowhere on this policy." So when I called back, I said, "Sir, I can't give you any information." So what happened, he said, "Well, it must be my mama then." And I said, "What's your mama name?" And I'll just say, "Sherry Perry." I said, "Oh, okay then. Well, his wife..." And that was not who was on there. Their mother was not the beneficiary. He was not the beneficiary. It was his father's current wife who was the beneficiary. So I left it alone. Once he gave me his name, he was not the beneficiary. Gave me his mama's name. She not the beneficiary. I said, "Sir, I can't give any information, but what I can tell you, the names you gave me, they're not the beneficiary." So now, but mind you, 901-219-2020. You need an insurance agent that's going to look out for you, because people call and lie. I got another story to tell y'all after this. So who you have as an agent is important too, as well as having a great product that's going to actually pay off, as it said. So so Terry Perry and Sherry Perry, neither one of them were the beneficiary. So I have already checked with the company by then. I know the names of the beneficiary. So then they call me back. This is the catcher right here. This the clinker. This the clincher, should I say, and the clinker, because it's a clinker and a clincher. And a clincher. And it's really a clinker. It's a loud noise. Because people will lie, y'all, when it comes to money and insurance policies. This Terry Perry calls me again. Again, I don't know a Terry Perry, so it's a made-up name. This Terry Perry calls me again and says, "Oh, I just found my daddy policy. And it is my mama's name on there." I said, "Her name again?" "Sherry Perry." I said, "Oh, okay." I said, "Well, you take that up with the company." So he's called me with the wrong beneficiary, told me his mama's name, wrong beneficiary, got off the phone and lied, because if the policy is with me, he claimed it was the policy that his father wrote with Hot Chocolate. And I said, "Okay." And gave me the company name. I said, "Okay." And lied about who was on there as beneficiaries. He said, "Yeah, I'm letting that right here, my mama name on it." I said, "Okay, call the number on the policy you holding and tell them what you just told me." Of course, I never heard from him again, because he was lying, okay? I had already notated who the policy was going to be paid out to. It was to his current wife, but his either first wife or baby mama, I don't know the situation, and his children were trying to get the money from the policy. That's another reason why we do funeral planning as well as a policy. The policy tells us who the beneficiary is, but the funeral planning also tells us how he wants to be things handled once he's gone, beyond just the money paid out. Because think about it, those same children who were calling and lying to me saying that they were the beneficiaries, and then called back with a second lie that they were the beneficiaries, you know they're going to trip when it comes to how their funeral is supposed to be run. They're going to trip with the current wife. So here's what I'm saying, family. I offer you more than just life insurance. Yes, I love our life insurance. Like I said, it paid for my mother when she went to heaven. The same life insurance I'm offering you paid for my husband.

and he went to heaven. And it's the same coverage that will pay for you. We don't just offer funeral policies or, you know, payments or life insurance, final expense, whole life. We do all of that. But we also offer peace of mind. We have a company that will allow you to pre-plan how you want your funeral to go. Pre-plan how you want things handled once you close your eyes. We know how you want the check handled. That's what the beneficiary is. The beneficiary is the person who holds the check when you're gone. It is the person you want to us to write that check to when you're gone, okay? Let me make that clear, because maybe some people didn't know who the beneficiary was. I'm sorry, I probably should have said it at first. The beneficiary is who do you want the money to go to when you close your eyes that final time. That's who will get the check. Some of you all have it going to one person. Some of you have it going to two people. You know, I always encourage having a main person who is responsible and then a contingent, secondary, or backup. Contingent means a secondary or backup. That's only in place for if that first person dies. Let's say a husband and wife are traveling together and they both are killed in a car accident. Then we need a second person, because the husband and wife had each other as beneficiaries. So we need a second person, a contingent, secondary, backup for that first person if they die to get in touch with. Y'all understand that? I hope you do. I tried to say it in a way that you would. The contingent is if that first person dies, I still got somebody we can write this check to. Okay? So, Hot Chocolate wants to help you safeguard what happens when you leave this world, okay? So, I do my best to try not to give out information to people who are not on your policy. Because when people die, everybody comes out the woodwork, every cousin, every crawler, every bug, every roach. And I say that the lowest of people who did not be there for your family, or who was not there, or who did not be there. I don't think that's correct English. Who was not there for your family. Those people who may have caused trouble, but roaches, ants, all kinds of things come out when people die. Okay? Mice, rats, all kinds of things happen when people die. It's so, in other words, it's not always the best kinds of people who come out the woodwork when people die. Sometimes it's just people who are money hungry who come out the woodwork when people die. So I'm saying to you, make sure you have an agent, Hot Chocolate, who's going to fight to make sure that the wrong person does not receive beneficiary information when that person dies. Okay, let me tell you about a second time. One time, I had somebody call who pretended to be her sister. The beneficiary was Sister A. Sister B was the imposter, the liar, the make-believe. But their voices sounded so similar. And I almost thought it was Sister A calling because her mother had passed. And I remember Sister A and what her voice sounded like. And she said, I'm so-and-so, so-and-so. She said, I'm Sister A. But no, it wasn't. It was Sister B. So whenever there's a question mark, then I start asking questions. And something just didn't feel right. So I asked questions. Turned out she was lying. She was Sister B trying to steal the policy from Sister A. But thank God Sister A had Hot Chocolate as an insurance agent
who does her best

I'm not perfect, but I do my best to fight for my clients and not give beneficiary information to the wrong people. I do my best. Okay? And what I can't do, I turn it over to the company. Because they have to be the ones to handle it anyway. But even in giving information, I try to only give it to the real beneficiary. So thankfully, I caught that it wasn't Sister A, it was Sister B, and I shut it down. And I got in touch with Sister A and said, listen, your sister's out here pretending to be you, trying to get your insurance money. 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And get a beneficiary you can trust and know that when you close your eyes and somebody calls Hot Chocolate claiming to be the beneficiary, I'm going to do my best to make sure that we only give the information to the real beneficiary, not the fake ones. Because there are a lot of fake ones out here that come up out of corners and closets when it's time to be paid. And that's so wrong. They will lie and end up in jail over an insurance policy. And let me tell you what happened in my own family. My uncle passed away some years back. It's when my mom was still alive. And he left money to my mother. He left money to several of his nieces and nephews. And he put a drug user and drug dealer over the money, which I still don't understand why. And this guy, they call him, well, I won't even call his name, even his nickname, but this guy in our family took all the money. He took everybody's money. He convinced the attorney that he was going to give everybody their money. He took all the money, but he also went to jail behind it. So y'all, it's not worth fighting and lying about. And that's why I said roaches, because roaches and bad things come out when people die. And I'm not calling anybody a roach, but people do what roaches do. They come out at night and they're nasty and they're evil and they scatter and multiply and make a lot of mess. And we want people's lives to be respected when they leave here. So my own family member ended up in jail. He's dead now for stealing all of the nieces and nephews' money when my uncle died. And he didn't distribute it. He kept it, but he also got locked up for it. So it's not worth it, family, but you need somebody. I'm not just an insurance agent. I try to be an advocate when I need to be as well. You need somebody who cares. 901-219-2020. I love you, family. And no, he did not have insurance with me. Well, why didn't you do it, Hot Chocolate? Because my uncle left everything through an attorney who just handed the guy the money. He just handed him the money. And it was a sad situation. Nobody got the money but that one person who was known to be a

thief, a drug addict, a drug dealer who had not gotten himself together. And so my family suffered. But it's all good. 901-219-2020. We survived it. We're here. And we learned a lot of lessons from it. Let me be your advocate. Let me be your insurance agent. 901-219-2020. In 30 minutes, I can have you covered. Call me. Love you. Hot chocolate. 901-219-2020.

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2: 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Mm-hmm.

Good morning, everybody. You're listening to The Voice. Come on, dig me now. One and only Steve Harvey. Got a radio show. Well, I got to tell you something, everybody. And this is great news for everybody. That I'll share something with your principle of becoming successful. At whatever level you choose, it can be successful in a relationship, successful in the family. Success is maybe considered to you becoming a homeowner. It could be being debt free. Your idea of success could be $60,000 a year, $50,000 a year, $100,000 a year. Doesn't matter. If you're considering it, if you're wanting it, if you have a desire to become successful, I want to share with you the very beginning of that. If no one's ever done it, I'm going to say the beginning of it today. See, Scripture makes it very clear for us that the only thing you need to become successful is already inside of you. It's not an external need. God wouldn't do that to you. He puts the core basis of everything you need inside of you. So if you discover it, if you tend to it, nurture it, fertilize it, and water it, it grows. It branches out. Then it reaches out externally and it starts grabbing things outside of there to make it even bigger, stronger, better, last longer.

But in the very beginning, you don't need anything. It's all within you. And if you cultivate your relationship with God, it comes out. It flourishes. Now, let me tell you, that thing that I'm talking about is a God-given gift that He has given to all of us. We all possess it. It is all within us. Everybody has a gift. Had somebody told me what I know now, back then, I would have saved myself tons of mistakes. I just didn't know the principles. I had to learn them all. Well, one of the principles of becoming successful is your mindset. You got to get your mind right. Now, this mindset is simply a decision that you can make. I can't get it for you. I can tell you what to do, but you got to make the decision. You that's listening have to decide, you know what? I'm going to go on and get at it. I'm going to stop renting. I'm going to become a homeowner. You know what I'm going to do? I'm going to stop living check to check. I'm going to put a budget together. I'm going to stop stepping out on my family. I'm going to go home. I'm going to get it together. I'm going to stop using. When you make these decisions, that's correcting your mindset. Now, the closer connection you have with God, the more help you get sustaining the mindset. How many times have you started to do something and you stopped? How many resolutions have you made at the new year and stopped by February? Over with by mid-January, done in March. Because if you don't have a clear connection with your Creator to help you carry out the other force out there, that evil force is designed to get you not to reach your goals, get you not to come to resolution with whatever the resolutions are you made, so you can consider yourself not worthy or a failure or unable to do something. But the more things you are able to accomplish, the greater your confidence grows. So we got to get your mindset together. Your mindset is a decision that you have to make. When you make the decision, you can begin the process. Your mindset is also a will of yours. A will, along with the decision, a will, a willingness to do right, a willingness to change, a willingness to be better. It's going to then cause you to have to make a decision to make a change of direction. Don't go where everybody else going. You got to go your way now. You can't follow the crowd. You got to take a less traveled path. You cannot do this without changing your direction. You can't keep hanging with the people you've been hanging with if you want to be different, because they not. Then you have to develop an obligation to yourself. You've got to say, you know what, for me and my family, or if you don't have a family, for me, I owe it to myself. I have an obligation to myself to be the best me that I can possibly be, to be the best self that I can possibly be, to be the best father, the best man, the best husband, the best wife, the best mother, the best daughter, the best son, the best student, the best employee, the best owner. You have an obligation to yourself to give yourself a shot at the best life you can. That's an obligation. You owe that to yourself. Why would you not live the best life that you possibly could? You have an obligation to yourself. Why would you treat yourself like that? Why would you take yourself and never allow yourself to see the goodness that's already in you, to have the abundance that's been promised to you, to go and explore all the riches out there that's available to you? And but one of the worst ways that you can rob yourself of the joy of your obligation is to keep comparing yourself to somebody else. Because guess what, man? That ain't your life. You ain't Jay-Z and Beyonce. You're not Oprah and Steadman. That's not who you are. Quit looking around at everybody else. That comparison of everybody else will keep you broken. It'll keep you unhappy. You won't even be able to be grateful for what you have because you steady talking about what you don't have. That's not the way, man. You have an obligation to yourself to be the best you can be, not the best them. You're not them. Stop trying to be them. Be the best you. It's cool. You got a nice little house. That's cool. You know how many big houses is empty and filled with hate and resentment?

0: I'd rather have a smaller house filled with joy in it than to go to a big house. Man, Prince got a line in the song that says, I realized in its best disguise, a pretty house don't make a home. Man, don't you know I know how true that is? So I'm just trying to tell you. Now, another part of the mindset is taking dead aim at your life's goals and ambitions. What are they? What are your goals and your visions? What do you see for yourself? What do you dream about? If you knew you couldn't fail at whatever it is you were attempting, what would you go attempt? See, that's what we need to be after. It's a mindset, y'all. It's a decision. It's a will. It's a change of direction. It's an obligation to yourself. It's taking dead aim at your life's visions and goals. Come on, man. You got to get your mind wrapped around this thing. You owe it to yourself to live the best life you can be. Come on, man. Talk to God. God got something for you. You just got to check in with him.
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0: Yo, man. I mean, we've known each other long enough, man. We've been around each other with children, successes, graduations, acceptance into college, marriages. I watch kids being born, graduated. Wait, Shirley, what'd you say?
1: Divorces.
0: Oh, divorces. Oh, yeah.
2: Plural. She said plural.
1: Yeah.
0: I'll leave that out. Yeah.
1: Yeah,
0: me and you know who leading that group right there.
1: Only by one.
0: I ain't saying who it is.
3: It's a lead by one.
0: Well, I'm going to lead you. What you ain't finna do is outdo me.
1: Exactly. You can have that.
0: A divorce? What? No, you ain't going to get no divorce. I don't get one. You Oh, you going to get somebody new? Oh, you ain't finna get somebody new. I ain't finna. Yeah.
4: You're not going to be outdone.
0: Hell no. Not on this
1: What
0: show.
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0: Ladies and gentlemen, boys and girls, anybody out there that's breathing today, really, what a wonderful thing it is to just be breathing. I don't know if you've given it some thought, but that's pretty special right there. The fact that you are still breathing, that's crazy. Do you realize that every breath we take is a gift? That you yet have breath in your lungs, that's a gift. Cause when that's over, man, it's a wrap. It's a blessing to be alive, man. Look at it that way. It's a blessing to have a measure of health, whatever it is. It's a blessing to be in the process of healing. It's a blessing to be able to get treatment. It's a blessing to be able to walk around and talk about it. It's just a blessing to still be here. Let the church say amen.
1: Amen.
0: Well, our church is on a delay.
1: Yeah.
0: To say that. Our church is a little, they just got up this morning. Steve Harvey Morning Show, Shirley Strawberry, Carla Farrell, Mississippi Monica Jr., comeback kid and legend that is, nephew Tommy Jr. What's on your mind today, man?
2: Let me ask you something, Unc. How do you view yourself today? Is it more the celebrity, the motivator? How would you say you are today when you think about
0: Steve Harvey? Well, I don't wake up ever thinking the celebrity. That ain't it. Because, you know, man, I'm dealing with life like everybody else. I'm waking up, first of all, with a sense of gratitude because I do realize it's nothing but the grace of God that I still breathe today. I've lost a lot of really important people in my life, man, and still be here is a blessing. Mm-hmm. So I start the day with that. And then I try to gather myself after I show gratitude and thank him for all the things. I try to gather myself and get myself in a positive direction for the day. Because, you know, look, when I wake up, if I go to my phone, my email, it's a series of problems
1: really?
0: That awaits me. Yeah. What you mean, really?
2: Oh, I was just saying.
1: Yeah.
2: You too.
0: I tell you something, man.
2: Huh? You too.
0: You know, I say that it is a blessing to be tired of the things that you ask God for. You know, that's really a blessing, man. You know, I always wanted to have.

0: have something, so now I got a lot of paperwork to sign. I always wanted to be free to do some stuff, so now I hired some people that will free up some of my time to do some stuff. I always wanted to be relevant, and then when I become relevant to so many people, it kind of pulls at you a little bit, but ain't that what you asked for? So I'm saying that to say this.
1: Man. What? Say it. What?
2: What happened?
3: Say it.
0: I wonder, can you pray to ask God to stop having people want stuff? Can you ask God to make the people in my life quit wanting stuff? I'm just curious if that's a... Maybe can show me how I could shape that prayer, but then God knows my intent, so I don't really think that's going to work. Scratch that.
1: All right.
0: Welcome to the ride, y'all.
1: Thank you. Coming up at 32 minutes after, we'll hear from the nephew as he runs that prank back right after this.
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7: Humboldt police are investigating a shooting Sunday night that injured three people, including a teenager. 39 News reports all three victims were airlifted for medical treatment. Police say they believe this was an isolated incident. Anyone with information is asked to contact Humboldt police or Crime Stoppers. The City of Jackson's Office of Financial Empowerment is offering a campaign to help residents get out of debt. Those 18 and older may participate in the Debt Defeater campaign. The 60-day program will take place in September and October, beginning with a free credit counseling session. And gas prices across Tennessee are on the rise. AAA reports the state average for a gallon of regular is $3.65. That's 10 cents higher than a week ago and 5 cents more than a month ago. Here in the Jackson area, the average is $3.76, up a penny from last week and 12 cents higher than a month ago. I'm Christy McIntyre. This update powered by WNBJ, Jackson's NBC 39.
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1: 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Exit 87 Barbecue and Catering in Jackson, where the smoke's always rolling and the portions don't mess around.
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1: 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Exit 87 Barbecue, 2049 Highway 70 East in Jackson.
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0: 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What you got for us, nephew?
1: We're going to the job, Shirley. And then when we get to the job, we're going into the break room. And in the break room, we have some barbecue. Yes, break room barbecue. Break room barbecue. Yeah, okay. It's in that refrigerator, that nasty refrigerator that's in the break room.
2: It's so nasty. Ew.
1: The refrigerator nasty, the microwave nasty. Y'all know what I'm talking about. Break room.
2: Yes.
1: Barbecue. Let's go, cat dog, if you would.
3: Hello?
4: I'm trying to speak to Eric.
3: Yeah, this is Eric. What's up?
4: Hey, man, let me tell you something. With me and you finna get some straight today, dog. Right here, right now, let me say this, man.
3: Who is this? What you talking about right now?
4: This is Quincy right here. This Quincy. I work in the same building. I work on the same floor you work on, all right? And I know that a lot of people on the floor, everybody kind of share the break room and the refrigerator or whatever. But let me tell you this right now.

0: Let me say this to you, Eric. All right. I'm coming by your cubicle tomorrow. I see anything. I see some barbecue sauce. Anything remotely look close to my barbecue ribs, I swear to you, I'm whooping your ass right there in your
1: cubicle. You need to chill, man. I'm not about the threats, bro. I'm telling you, I wasn't the one that did that. I'm telling you that right now, so you need to calm down.
0: No, I ain't calming down. Okay, I'm telling you right now, you're gonna get f***ed up in your cubicle.
1: I hear what you're saying, but I'm trying to tell you, I'm not the one that's doing that. That's what I'm telling you. So you're coming at the wrong person.
0: How come everybody say if anybody ate your food, it's probably Eric? Eric the one always eating everybody's stuff up.
1: They can say whatever they want to say. That don't mean that I was the one that did that. That's what I'm trying to tell you, bro. That's what I'm trying to tell you. So they lying on you now.
0: They lying.
1: I'm trying to tell you they lying. I'm telling you that.
0: So you do understand what I'm saying. If it's anything that remotely look close to barbecue sauce, anything, a real bone, anything like that around your cubicle, in the trash can, in your work area, I'm whooping your ass, Eric.
1: Man, Quincy, man, I'm trying to be nice to you on the phone, bro, but I told you about these threats. So at this point in time, for you threatening me again, you and your barbecue sandwich, bro. That's how it is right now. You and your barbecue sandwich, bro. I told you to stop making these threats to me, bro. Go on and admit that you ate it, Eric.
0: Go on and admit it then.
1: You know what? At this point, speaking to you on this phone like this, bro, I really wish I ate your sandwich, bro. I wish I did, bro.
0: Hey, dog, I'm telling you right now, I smoked them ribs for 5 hours. I smoked them ribs. Put my hard work in it, and then I get to work, getting ready to eat my food, and somebody then ate my barbecue ribs, and then everybody saying, Eric, the one always eating everybody food. I'm telling you, dude, I will come to your cubicle and f*** you up if I find anything look like my ribs over there.
1: That's like the third threat you done gave me, bro. That was good, bro. I'm so glad I took that.
0: Oh, so you admitting it now?
1: Now, I'm telling you what you want to hear, Quincy. That's what I'm doing right now. I'm telling you what you want to hear.
0: Okay. That's your ass tomorrow. That's your ass tomorrow at the cubicle. I'm telling you now.
1: We working in the same building, right? I ain't going nowhere. You know what floor I'm at. I ain't going nowhere. Was good. I don't know who you are. I don't know how you got my number, bro. But we even gotta wait till you get up there to my flow. We can get this cracking in the lobby, bro. In the lobby, you can get your ribs broken. Your ribs, not the ribs that you cooked on that barbecue. Your ribs. We can get it cracking right.
0: It's whatever at this point, Eric. Okay. Matter of fact, I'm gonna let Deshae know what's up.
1: Deshae. I know she didn't tell you nothing about eating nothing, like eating your food, bro. I know Deshae didn't say nothing like that to you.
0: Deshae ain't say you ain't no rib. That ain't what Deshae told me.
1: So why you bringing her? Why you bringing her up then?
0: You want to know what Deshae told me?
1: What did Deshae told you, bro? What she told you?
0: Deshae told me to prank phone call you. This is Nephew Tommy from the Steve Harvey Morning Show. You just got pranked by your co-worker, Deshae.
1: What the hell
0: are
1: you talking about?
0: Hey, Eric, check it out. This is Nephew Tommy, bro. Steve Harvey Morning Show. Your girl, Deshae, your co-worker, got me to prank you, man.
1: You know what, man? Boy, you got my blood boiling, man. Oh, Deshae, she going to get it, bro. She going to get it when I get back in there. And I listen to y'all every, man, I don't believe it. Man, hey, you got me, man. Oh, man. It is an honor, bro. It is an honor. Tell me, man. Hey, man, I love y'all, man. I'm going to get Deshae, though. You tell her ass is mine.
0: Well, hey, man, do me a favor. Tell everybody what is the baddest, and I mean the baddest radio show in the land.
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0: Man, go get some ribs and have a nice day, baby.
1: Yeah, I'm gonna do that, man.
2: And now you have it. Be back in another hour, and I'll be the same stupid, same person. Nothing changes.
3: Yeah.
2: No. This is how you keep your stupidity up.
3: Mm-hmm. Mm-hmm.
2: You have to work on stupid to keep it at the level that you want it.
3: Do you?
2: To
4: not really. No.
3: That's natural for you. Yeah,
5: that's a good one.
3: Damn, really. What?
2: No, you gotta
4: that's
2: work
4: not
2: on
4: true.
2: It. This ain't nothing.
4: No, that's
2: see,
4: not
2: you
4: true.
2: You take stupid for granted. No, that's the problem.
4: No. I take it for how it come to me. You come in here when you want to. You come in here on a day.

0: age that you want to, and then whenever you show up, it's just as stupid as it was. It don't look like it's taking no work to me.
1: He has elevated it to an art form, though. He has done that. Wow.
2: I'm going to open up a stupid gallery. That'll be great. Like an art gallery, just a stupid gallery.
1: See, right there. Thank you, nephew. Coming up next, it is Ask the CLO, our Chief Love Officer, Steve Harvey, in the building right after this.
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1: Coming up at the top of the hour in entertainment and headline news, our forever First Lady Michelle Obama and Meg Thee Stallion recently talked about fame and life in the public eye. President Trump's name was voted back on the Kennedy Center, and Forbes ranks the top HBCUs. We'll talk about all of these stories at the top of the hour. But right now, it is time to ask the CLO. All right, here we go. This is from Lynn in Brooklyn. Listen carefully. Lynn writes, my cousin's girlfriend admitted that she cheats on my cousin. She told me that my cousin always cheats on her, so she does it to get back at him. I suggested they break up, but she prefers things the way they are. Should I tell my cousin this? That's all she wants to know.
2: I think your cousin already knows that, but if you want to interject yourself into it, because that's what y'all have a propensity of wanting to do.
3: Oh, that's worse.
2: I would want to know, and I would want somebody to tell me. So now go on in there and tell your cousin.
1: You would want to know?
2: No. Y'all would want to know, women. So just go on in there as a woman and tell your cousin that his woman is cheating on him. Go ahead.
1: You don't really mean that.
2: I mean, that's what you're going to do. My thing is stay out their business.
1: Okay, well, but then that's what you want.
2: But you're not
1: going
2: to want to hear.
1: That's her question. Should she tell her cousin? You're saying the real CLO answer is stay out of their business.
4: Right.
2: Right.
4: Because she feels loyal to her cousin. That's why she wants to tell him what this girl is.
2: You and your cousin ain't that close. You got play
1: like
2: cousins and friends way closer than that.
1: And this situation sounds like it's working for them. So, yes, stay out of it, like the CLO said. Moving on to Florida. In Meridian, Florida writes, I saw a receipt for flowers from the grocery store, and my husband said he bought them for his boss for her birthday. I told him he never gets me flowers for my birthday, and he said he doesn't have to do that type of stuff for me anymore. Is it cool for a man to give flowers to a female boss and not his wife?
2: You know, let me just say.
1: What?
2: No. I want to apologize to women out there who have to hear some stupid stuff from men, and it make all of us look bad.
1: The fact
2: that he said, I ain't got to do nothing like that for you no more.
1: What?
4: That's terrible.
2: That's you can't make this type of ignorance up. It's like it's like, you remember earlier Tommy said that we don't appreciate his stupidity and how much he puts into it. As you can see by this last letter, it don't take a lot to be stupid. You can blurt it out.
5: And
2: just come out your mouth. And then guess what? And all you got to do to make it even more stupid is think it's all right. That's what makes it.
1: It's in his head, though, that he doesn't have to buy flowers for his wife anymore.
2: Well, she said he never buys me flowers.
1: Yeah, that's
2: she's
1: crazy.
2: Right about that. And it is in his head. Cause guess why? Because he don't have to do that for her. But you did it for your boss.
1: Yeah.
4: The female boss.
1: For her birthday. So it's in him, just not for his wife.
2: You can never tell your woman what you would never do for her that you'll do it for another woman. You can't ever let the words come out your mouth.
1: Like, the dumbest thing ever.
4: A whole word right there, Harvey. That's a whole word.
1: Moving on to Rick in Hyde Park. Rick writes, I've been with my girlfriend for 11 months, and she answered my phone when my best friend called. She said we're all cool, so she should be able to answer the call. I wouldn't even answer her phone. I wouldn't ever answer her phone. How do I stop this from happening again?
2: Hmm. 11 months. Yeah, well, just tell her this ain't gonna make it to 12.
1: She answers.
4: You have to worry about the phone call
1: if she answers your phone.
2: At this rate, we will not be celebrating our 1-year anniversary. Yeah. I just want to say that to you. It's been 11 months.

0: I don't answer your phone. Please don't answer my phone because you don't know if I want to talk to the person or not. Mm-hmm. Just don't answer my phone.
1: Yeah. Over.
0: And you way overstepping because you see this name come up with his name. You trying to check and see if it's a code name. See, that's how people get into trouble. Stay off my phone. If I want to answer my phone, I'll answer it. If I choose not to, I choose not to. I don't answer your phone. I don't want you answering my phone. Because I don't want nobody to know you over here or whether I want to talk to him or not. So just let me make that decision. Thank you. And if she don't agree with that, then y'all won't be having a 1-year anniversary.
1: That's right. Okay, last one.
0: Almost nearly made it.
1: Last one, CLO. This is from Justin in St. Augustine. Justin writes, our son asked us to rent a private room at a nice restaurant so he can propose to his girlfriend. I told him if he needs financial help with that, then he probably does not need a wife. My wife wants to give him the money. What should we do?
0: Man, that's crazy because Dad right about that, man. If you ain't got the money for the proposal.
1: Yeah.
2: You ain't ready.
1: What about the marriage, a lifetime till death?
0: Yeah, Dad is right because Dad knows what's coming.
1: Mm-hmm.
0: You know, your wife wants to give him the money so it'll be nice and all like this here.
1: Mm-hmm.
0: But, you know, I've done some ignorant mess from some son-in-laws trying to help him out, so...
1: So what? You agree with the mom give him the money?
2: I agree with the dad.
0: I wouldn't give him nothing because you're gonna resent it.
1: Uh-huh.
3: Okay, so the dads on this show say no. All of y'all agreement?
1: No. So how should he propose then? He wants to do something special.
0: Well, you ain't gonna be in a private room. Get on your knees in front of all these people. Yeah, that's what's going to happen right here. Yeah, hey, man, and a matter of fact, it's better on your knees in front of people. You don't need no private room.
1: Uh-huh,
0: it's better. The bigger, the more people see it, the more special. Mm-hmm. It just shows people going to clap, all kinds of stuff.
1: Yeah.
0: Mm-hmm. Yeah.
1: Okay.
0: Yeah.
4: So. Dude, that's a chicken
1: in
4: this.
1: No private room.
0: No, you're not getting a private room, dog.
1: All right. Well, yeah. So the dad is right. If he needs financial help with that, then he probably doesn't need a wife. He should save up more.
0: Yeah, I know several gangster ways you could do it, but.
3: Oh, Junior just said check in at the hostess stand.
4: Just do it right there. Everybody right there.
0: Hey, Junior, didn't you propose in a restaurant?
4: Yeah, I did. Yeah, I did.
0: Was it true?
1: Well, that's romantic.
4: No, it was just a nice restaurant, but I ain't had no private room.
1: Mm-hmm.
4: That's kind of how it turned out wonderful.
0: No, wait, I'm back on what Tommy said. Did you propose at Chili's?
4: Oh, no, sir. No.
1: I didn't hear that.
4: Come on, Tommy.
0: I
4: like Chili's. That's not her thing.
0: Oh, okay. No, Junior. You love chili.
1: Yeah. All right. Thank you, CLO. Coming up at the top of the hour, we'll have some entertainment news for you right after this.
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8: Humboldt police are investigating a shooting Sunday night that injured three people, including a teenager. 39 News reports all three victims were airlifted for medical treatment. Police say they believe this was an isolated incident. Anyone with information is asked to contact Humboldt police.

0: police or Crime Stoppers. The City of Jackson's Office of Financial Empowerment is offering a campaign to help residents get out of debt. Those 18 and older may participate in the Debt Defeater campaign. The 60-day program will take place in September and October, beginning with a free credit counseling session. And gas prices across Tennessee are on the rise. AAA reports the state average for a gallon of regular is $3.65. That's 10 cents higher than a week ago and 5 cents more than a month ago. Here in the Jackson area, the average is $3.76, up a penny from last week and 12 cents higher than a month ago. I'm Christy McIntyre. 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
2: Broadcasting from the Jerry Ward Autoplex Studio. As Jerry always says, don't dream it, drive it. WYJJ, Trenton, Jackson, J.

0: To the Black Information Network during a recent episode of our forever First Lady Michelle Obama and her brother Craig Robinson's podcast, In My Opinion, Meg Thee Stallion was the guest, and she talked about living life in the public eye, dealing with a public breakup, friendship betrayals, legal battles, and devastating losses. Megan said being herself can feel like a, quote, roller coaster. She described going from feeling on top of the world to wanting to hide under her bed because she was tired of people talking about her. Meg Thee Stallion seemed to be entering her next era with less interest in controlling what the internet thinks about her and more interest in controlling what she allows into her own head. She says now she switches her prayers from just asking for things to expressing gratitude. Interesting,
1: yeah.
0: Right?
1: Yeah.
2: Yes, that's a major switch.
0: It really is. It really is major.
2: You know, and what Megan is talking about feeling is real, but that goes for everybody.
0: Yeah, because you have to deal with that.
2: Everybody can feel like, you know, they're on top of the world one day, and then, you know, just because of social media, everybody has had the feeling that everybody's talking about them.
1: Mm-hmm. Yeah.
2: Especially if you're on social media, you're posting and stuff like that.
0: Mm-hmm.
2: Those posts affect people.
0: Yeah.
2: You know,
0: yeah,
2: like I know not to read the comments, but every now and then I do.
0: So, I mean, you, because of social media, you feel like your actions, your appearance, even your personal life are just subject to constant scrutiny and observation by everyone.
2: And it's so unfair.
0: Yeah, you're just trying to live your life.
2: It's so unfair because, look, nobody asked for that. People talking about, hey, come with the territory. No, it come with the territory because you made it that.
0: Mm-hmm.
2: It don't really, hate don't really come with it.
0: Mm-hmm.
2: Not really. It's just you a hater, and here you are.
0: Yeah.
2: You know, I ain't never posted anything and said, hey, man, y'all got any messed up stuff y'all want to say about me on this post? Please do. I ain't never said that.
1: But you know, it does.
2: But
1: make
2: here
1: you,
2: y'all. But here they come. Go ahead.
1: But it does make you hesitate on what to post, Tommy. We've talked about that too, right? You kind of hesitate what you want to post because.
3: Oh,
1: of
3: I posted the stuff that they just went clean off on me, man. With my kids. So that
0: they don't
3: takes
0: care.
3: It to another level. You like okay.
0: Hate doesn't care.
1: Yeah.
3: I'm ready to whoop somebody behind now.
2: it's so crazy.
0: But you don't know
2: man.
0: Who it is. That's the
3: right.
0: other thing.
3: I can't get to you.
0: Yeah. You don't know who it is.
4: Where's Carlisle 120 at? Where is Carlisle?
2: You know, man, somebody posted something.
0: Mm-hmm.
2: Oh, I saw it. No.
0: You're not going to say it.
2: Just leave that off. Okay. No, I'm going to leave that off.
0: All right, well, we'll move on then. We're going to switch gears here. As college students move in and prepare for their new academic school year, well, Forbes has ranked the country's top public and private HBCUs based on graduation and retention rates, alumni earnings, and student debt. Howard University Woo-hoo! Topped the private school rankings. Howard U, yes, followed by Spelman and Morehouse Colleges, while North Carolina AT&T State University ranked first among public HBCUs, then Florida A&M University and Prairie View A&M University. Morehouse graduates Woo-hoo! Had the highest median earnings among alumni of the private HBCUs included, while Spelman posted one of the highest graduation rates. So congratulations. Yeah.
1: Outstanding.
0: Mm-hmm. Outstanding.
3: I didn't know how it was
0: Absolutely.
1: Yeah.

0: Yeah, that's good news.
1: Well, it is.
0: You know.
1: Yeah. I didn't even know Forbes was tracking them like that, you know?
0: Yeah, mm-hmm. I saw the story on the internet, and, you know, a lot of the people are moving their kids in college. I was one of them. Moved my daughter into Spelman.
1: Go, Tasha.
0: This past weekend.
2: I'm exhausted.
0: It takes a lot. It takes a lot. But it
2: can I be honest, Carla?
0: Yeah.
2: If I didn't have here Prairie View A&M University out there, if I didn't hear them, the list was going to hell right away.
0: I agree.
2: I was going to be mad.
1: That's your alma mater, Junior. Yeah.
2: What's all you rich people over here with HBCU business for? Do Forbes know?
1: But yeah.
2: You know, they got it right.
1: All right, guys. Moving on to trending headline news. According to Yahoo.com, we all know that a federal judge ordered the removal of President Trump's name from the Kennedy Center in D.C. Well, last week, Trump's handpicked board voted to put his name back up there by inscribing signage on the building that says, quote, restored and renovated by President Donald J. Trump. So there you go.
3: Right. Ooh, he got time for this.
2: What you doing?
1: He handpicked this board, okay?
3: Why don't you fix that nasty pool you got out there? Why don't you fix that?
2: Get out this wall.
1: Then he said vandals messed up. Yeah, what? He handpicked these people. Yeah.
4: So his name is going back up on the Kennedy Center?
1: Restored and renovated by President Donald J. Trump.
0: They're going to put that under the sign that says the Kennedy Center. Why are you holding your hands, Steve?
1: Restored and renovated.
0: Oh, the obsession. Yeah.
1: Can
3: we paint that off? Can we get some paint and paint that part off?
0: Why is that so important?
1: I know.
4: But it's still, because it's not, at first it was the Donald Trump Performing Arts Center. They took Kennedy Center off, right?
0: Yeah.
3: Right.
4: Is that what it was originally? And then they put his name up there. Then they voted that down. Then they said, okay, put the Kennedy Center up there, but now put restored and repaired by Donald J. Trump.
1: Restored and renovated by President
4: Paint the building and go sit down, dog.
1: Yeah. All right. Thank you, guys. Coming up at 20 minutes after the hour, there are four states that have primary elections today. We'll talk about it right after this.
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1: If you live in the following states, please get out and vote in these primaries today. We need you. Alaska, Wyoming, California special house election, and in Florida, key races to watch are the governor, because Republican Ron DeSantis is term limited. Other races in Florida include Senate and Attorney General. Just a friendly reminder that there are about 77 days now, 77 days left until the midterm elections, and there are 36 gubernatorial races, 35 Senate seats, and all 435 House of Representatives seats. They will all be voted on November 3rd of this year. Now, according to IamVoter.org, there are nearly 50 million Generation Z voters, 18 to 20, that are eligible to vote in the midterm. So please need you vote to get registered, yes, and vote in the midterms this year. Very important.
2: Can you name the states that are voting again, please?
1: Yeah, they are Alaska, Wyoming, California has a special house election, and in Florida, the key races to watch are the governor's race, because Republican Ron DeSantis is term limited. Other races in Florida include state and attorney general.
2: Did you say other races in Florida or other racist?
1: Races. R-A-C-E-S.
2: So it just sounds so close.
0: Right.
1: They do. Races. Yeah. But we need the people, especially the young people who are just starting to vote. You know, we need you to get registered and get out and vote. This midterm is very, very important. November 3rd of this year, and only 77 days left. That's not a lot of time.
2: You know, I was watching Elijah on CNN with Abby Phillips a lot. I can't think of his name. Black guy, low haircut, waves. He's always bringing people on to debate the Trump issues and stuff like that. Yeah. And this black guy was on recently talking about, man, Donald Trump is everything, and you can't tell me no different. And, you know, because Obama never did this, Biden never did this. The guy asked him one question. He said, what has Donald Trump done for you to make your life better? Oh, don't try to pigeonhole and flip-flop the conversation. He's the greatest president. What has Donald Trump done to make your specific life better? And he says, every time you ask a MAGA supporter that, they can never give you an answer.
0: Wow. His name is Isaiah Martin. I know exactly who you're talking about. Yeah.
1: All right, smart brother. All right, coming up at 34 minutes after, Lionel Richie made comments about Chris Brown and Usher's tour. We'll talk about that right after this.
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5: Humboldt police are investigating a shooting Sunday night that injured three people, including a teenager. 39 News reports all three victims were airlifted for medical treatment. Police say they believe this was an isolated incident. Anyone with information's asked

0: to contact Humboldt Police or Crime Stoppers. The City of Jackson's Office of Financial Empowerment is offering a campaign to help residents get out of debt. Those 18 and older may participate in the Debt Defeater Campaign. The 60-day program will take place in September and October, beginning with a free credit counseling session. And gas prices across Tennessee are on the rise. AAA reports the state average for a gallon of regular is $3.65. That's 10 cents higher than a week ago and 5 cents more than a month ago. Here in the Jackson area, the average is $3.76, up a penny from last week and 12 cents higher than a month ago. I'm Christy McIntyre. 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

Well, guys, we talked about this. Stephen A. Smith, who was heavily criticized at the National Association of Black Journalists, the NABJ, on his YouTube platform, he was heavily criticized, and he won the, well, I shouldn't say he

0: that he reached out to the NABJ president to debate the award publicly on his show, but instead she requested a private discussion with Stephen A. So there you go. That was his response.
1: So what do you think, Steve?
0: Yeah, to the thumbs down award.
2: You know, let me just say this. I've known Stephen A. and been friends with Stephen A. for quite a while. Mm-hmm. I've had my thoughts about all this, and you know, not to get into any particulars, but you know, I wished him well behind this, mm-hmm. and I had a suggestion of how to handle it, mm-hmm. you know, because it is what it is, and but you know, he has the right to do it his way. You know, I've been offended by something people have said about me publicly before. I very, very rarely addressed it. I've learned from addressing it what the backlash really becomes. Mm-hmm. But this one for him, I guess, was a bit more personal because it was made such public and such a, you know, did the NABJ is a real legitimate organization. This ain't mm-hmm. a blog site.
0: Yeah, has been.
2: This ain't the Shade Room or Donkey of the Day.
1: No, this has been an organization around for
0: years.
1: Yeah,
2: you know, this is legitimate, and he's had ties to them. So yeah. I can understand mm-hmm. his being upset about it. But sometimes, man, when you respond, I think you have to understand what's being said. You know. And I don't think quite that's sunk in with Stephen A. what they're saying, because in his response, especially when it comes to disparaging remarks against black women, I think you have to understand what they're saying of you. Now, your reasoning for saying it, and I heard his reasoning for saying what he said about Jasmine Crockett and about Kamala Harris and about whatever he said. But if you listen to what you said and how it came out and how it was taken, it didn't come out.
0: There you go. How it was taken, if they were offended by it. Yeah.
2: It did not come out that way. And it sounded like to many people mm-hmm. that it was an attack.
0: Exactly.
2: Because the way black people feel is we don't need the attack from each other. We got enough from the enemy. But we so famous for doing it, though.
0: Yeah, it'd be your own people, as the saying goes.
2: It's because the blog sites will tell you that right there. When you're getting criticized on the blog site, you can tell when it's a black person saying it because of the terminology.
0: Yeah.
1: And it goes to the protect the black woman. It's you know, we're getting it from our very own black man that you're slamming Jasmine Crockett, or you're talking about Kamala Harris, or you're talking about black women in sports.
2: Right.
1: We just throw up our hands like, well, mm-hmm. we can't get support from
0: catch
1: y'all.
0: A break. Yeah.
1: Yeah.
3: Then you got to add on the tone.
1: Yes.
3: Tone and the tone.
0: Yeah, that's the delivery. Yeah.
3: I mean,
0: yeah.
3: you know, Steve got a strong, aggressive voice, so the tone comes hard and heavy.
2: Stephen A.
1: Mm-hmm. Don't shorten it.
2: You don't say Steve on this show, though.
0: Yeah, and you know, in all fairness, that may not have been Stephen A.'s intent, but it came across that way.
3: Exactly.
0: It did, and hence the thumbs down award. All right, guys, thank you. Coming up next, we got the prank phone call coming up from the nephew right after this.
3: Thumbs up.
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5: This here is a remarkable So Death remix. J.E., y'all. Run DMC to the beach, y'all. Ah-ha. Ah-ha.

0: Coming up at the top of the hour, right about 4 minutes after, it is my strawberry letter for today. And the subject is he worth a do-over? Gotta ask. Yeah. We'll get into that, find out what that's all about in just a few minutes, because right now it is time for the nephew and today's prank phone call. Nephew, what do you have for us today, sir?
1: I got something for you. I got the prank, but hold on. I want to ask my uncle something real quick. Hey, man.
2: Yeah.
1: I want to take a private jet, but do you have one I can borrow?
2: You can borrow.
1: Just.
3: Dude, this was going to be stupid.
1: Girl. Why, that's not stupid, Cheryl. Stop.
4: The whole segment is stupid.
1: It's not.
4: The prank, watch. All this can be
3: people don't borrow private jets.
1: Yes, they do. So, I'm just asking. I want take Jack.
2: Wait. Who? You want what? You want to take Jagger to Vegas?
1: From Houston to Vegas, round trip. I want to do a private.
2: Yeah. Oh, that's close.
1: Uh-huh. Okay, so how much? Let's just say, just tell me what your ballpark figure, what that costs.
2: Depending on how you want to go. You want to go mid-size or heavy? Mid-size jet or heavy?
1: I want it to be big. I don't want nothing small.
0: Which other one you can land?
2: G4. G4 on up. All right, cool. On a regular plane, how much is it? How far of a flight is that?
0: Why don't you ask him what his budget is, Steve?
2: No. I'm going to give him the budget.
0: Because I want to hear this. I want to hear his budget.
2: If you want to go on a big jet, plenty of room.

0: catering service, all that. Eat on the way down.
1: Yeah, we gotta have food back. And stuff. Yeah.
0: Mm. Yeah, yeah. Roll the carpet out at the foot. Yeah. Oh, let's see. Mm. Oh, you're probably looking at about 60.
1: What?
2: I told you.
1: What?
2: Budget loser.
1: Okay, what if we Southwest back and don't, we don't do it?
3: So you just go down there.
1: Right. Yeah, but
0: Southwest.
1: So give me a one way then.
2: You trying to go this weekend?
4: Well, what is your to budget, Vegas? Tommy?
1: Mom, we're going to do this in October.
0: But Tommy, listen to me. It ain't no just one way. You can go, Tommy. Tommy, you can go one way if you want to. You're going to pay for that jet going back to where it came from.
4: Oh, so you may as well.
1: Mm. Why am I paying for it if I'm not on it? Why would I?
0: Why would they take you out there and come back with nobody on it?
2: We got to go.
1: Okay. All right. We ain't going. Here's a prank of the day. Boogie snitching. Boogie snitching. Let's go, Cat Dog.
5: Hello.
1: May I speak to Boogie?
5: Yeah, this Boogie.
1: Hey, Boogie, this KB. Let me ask you something, man. How you get out of jail before Marcus got out of jail? How y'all go to jail at the same time, but you get out a month before him and he's still in there?
5: Hold on. Who is this?
1: This KB, this Marcus' brother. Tell me how you get out of jail, but Marcus still in there, and you've been out over a month now. They say you...
5: Hold up.
1: No, they say you snitching, Boogie.
5: Snitching?
1: That's what's going on. You up in there snitching.
5: Hold on, bro. Hold on. You slow it down. Slow it down a little bit, man. Hold up. You know what? I really don't need to be having this conversation with you, but you coming at me like this. It's called bail.
1: How you out on bail, but Mark is still in there? Tell me that, Boogie.
5: Man, how you gonna call me with You know what? I ain't finna trip with you, but you now this. Hold on, let me pull it over right now.
1: All I know is they the one saying you the one that snitched on my brother, and that's why he's still in there and you out.
5: I don't know where you getting this from, but I'ma tell you what. I had to go to work. I need to get the out of there. But you ain't hear me. I went to jail too.
1: Boogie, you gonna mess around and get your ass whooped for snitching, man, cause that's what you've been out there doing.
5: Man, what the is you talking about?
1: You been out there snitching. That's why you out and my brother Marcus is still in there.
5: You know what? It's called bail. That's what it's called. It's called bail. I had to go to work. I don't know what you tripping on.
1: All I'm tripping on is that the fact that you out and my brother ain't out. He's still in there. Dog, I'm going to tell you something. I'm looking for you, Boogie. You hear me? I'm looking for you,
5: yeah,
1: man.
5: But you know where I'm at. You know where I am. You know what? Since you run around here like a little like he is, let me tell you what happened. All I want to do is go get me a beer. I jump in the car, and then I was getting your mama some cigarettes. So why are you coming at me like that?
1: Okay.
5: I jump in the car with them, and them start blaze up one. I tell him, nah, dog, put that out. We just going around the corner. He go, he start putting it out in the car. He throw the out the window. Now we get pulled over. Hell yeah, I jumped out the car, told the law. I don't got to do with this.
1: Who was smoking, you or Marcus?
5: I don't even smoke, dog. I had to go to work. I go to work. I can't deal with that. I told them dudes to put it out. Damn it. Law pulled over. They searched the car. How the hell you gonna be riding like that and law pull you over? They pop open the trunk. You got a big speaker box there, back there with no wires on. How the hell you figure? I'm a snitch. It don't take no rock scientist to know it. You got some back there. Hell yeah, I got out of there. Man, them had me in there drinking water out of the toilet. How you... Man, don't come at me like that. You wanna come in, you know exactly where I'm at.
1: So just cause they got you up in there drinking water out of the toilet, you gonna come up and start snitching on everybody.
5: You know what? You I had to go to work. Hell, I used all my money trying to get out of there on some.
1: Oh, this can't be about you got to go to work. That can't be about you got to have some heart somewhere, dog.
5: Coming at me like that. I was just going to the store.
1: Can I say something to you, man? I want to look.
5: Nah, you know what? You can't say. Let me shoot you something. Since you gonna be the middleman, let me shoot you a thing or two. Tell your brother, just don't drop the soap.
1: No, he ain't gonna drop the soap. I'm gonna make sure.

0: make sure my, brother. No, no, no. Listen to me. I'm gonna tell you, dog, and I'm gonna tell you this.
1: What you got to tell me? What you got to tell me?
0: I'm gonna tell your boss everything about you, and then you're gonna lose your little job.
1: Oh no, it can't be. You can, dog. You know what?
0: What you stuttering for? What you stuttering for?
1: I can't believe you calling me with no like this. Just lose my number. Don't call me no more behind this.
0: Let me say something to you right now, Boogie.
1: What you got to say?
0: This nephew Tommy from the Steve Harvey Morning Show, you just got pranked.
1: Oh man.
0: Boogie, you
1: didn't do me like that, dog. You know this ain't nothing to play with. This ain't nothing really to play with.
0: All right, Boogie, man. I'm sorry, dog. You okay, Boogie?
1: No, I am, dog. You know what? I listen to you. Man, you ain't supposed to do no bro like that, dog. We supposed to be real. You don't do me like that, man. I put this dude on blast.
0: Hey, man, look here. Your boy, Shannon, he said he your best friend. Shannon is the one that put me up to this, dog.
1: Man, you know what?
0: Is that your boy? Is that your best friend, Shannon?
1: Man, why y'all do me like this? Yeah, I'm going to take care of Shannon. I got him. Man, y'all, I just know.
0: Hey, let me ask you this. What is the baddest radio show in the land?
1: Oh, man, the Steve Harvey Morning Show.
0: Did I get you?
1: Man, you know what? You got me.
0: That's all I'm
1: saying. You know what? On top of it, you got a whole bunch of people. That's why I know.
0: But now you one of them.
2: There you have it. That's the prank of the day.
3: What's your problem?
4: What was your budget, Tommy?
2: I'm still trying to figure this whole private jet out. That's all.
4: All right, thank you. Coming up next, Strawberry Letter. Is he worth a do-over is the subject. We'll get into it right after this.
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14: Humboldt police are investigating a shooting Sunday night that injured three people, including a teenager. 39 News reports all three victims were airlifted for medical treatment. Police say they believe this was an isolated incident. Anyone with information is asked to contact Humboldt police or Crime Stoppers. The City of Jackson's Office of Financial Empowerment is offering a campaign to help residents get out of debt. Those 18 and older may participate in the Debt Defeater campaign. The 60-day program will take place in September and October, beginning with a free credit counseling session. And gas prices across Tennessee are on the rise. AAA reports the state average for a gallon of regular is $3.65. That's 10 cents higher than a week ago and 5 cents more than a month ago. Here in the Jackson area, the average is $3.76, up a penny from last week and 12 cents higher than a month ago. I'm Christy McIntyre. 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
1: What's going on? Greetings and salutations, everybody. This is Neo, and you are locked into the best morning show on radio. You know I'm talking about, the Steve Harvey Morning Show. Keep it locked right here.
0: Yeah, man.
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3: It could be yours. 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We got it for you. Here it is. Strawberry Letter.
2: All right, nephew, thank you. Subject, is he worth a do-over? Dear Stephen Shirley, I've been divorced for 8 years, but my ex and I got back together secretively. He put me through hell when we were getting a divorce. He cheated on me and started having the woman come to our home because I wouldn't move out. He even messed up my credit, so my car got repossessed and I had to borrow a car from my parents. So I know it's crazy for me to give him another chance. We are both older and wiser now, and I could admit

0: That I was not an angel when we were married. I did my dirt too. But when I mentioned to my parents that I saw my ex and we had a decent conversation, they went off. They reminded me that they helped me pick up the pieces after he humiliated me, and they reminded me that my house is in my dad's name. My daddy told me that he better not ever catch my ex in the house that he bought. So that's pretty much why my relationship is a secret. We usually hang out at my ex's house, or we go out in a nearby city so we won't be noticed. But last night, my ex came over and it got late, and I told him that he couldn't stay overnight at my house. He threatened to call my daddy and tell him that he was over there. I told him he can't get in the way of my great relationship with my parents. He said I'm going to have to choose between him or them because he's not going to keep playing games with me. For a minute, he sounded just like he did back when our marriage fell apart. Is it foolish of me to go against my parents for this man? Yeah, I think it's foolish. I'm not saying people can't change, but this man hasn't, clearly. You said you got a glimpse of the old him when he threatened to tell your parents that he was at your house. And he's in no position to give you an ultimatum. And why are you even considering that? He's got some real nerve here to talk to you like that. You may have forgiven him, but please don't forget how he treated you. He has shown you who he really is. Believe him. Don't be so gullible, so easy to get back with him. He wants you to turn your back on your parents, like you say, who were there for you when he kicked you to the curb, and you're a secret. Why would you sign up for that? If this relationship was all that, why are you guys hiding, okay? You want everybody to know. You haven't named one thing that he has done to indicate any significant and long-term change. Not one. I think you need to tell him that you choose your parents and dump him. Steve?
1: Okay. It doesn't take long to figure this out. And this is why I have to remind people from time to time. The subject letter is, he worth a do-over. This lady's been divorced for 8 years, but her and her ex have gotten back together, but secretively. Now, it's going to become really obviously why they broke up, how he is, and why it's a secret now. And you want to know why? Because he put me through hell when we were getting a divorce. He cheated on me, and then he started having the woman come to our home because I wouldn't move out. You know, that's a dude right there, man, that's just real. He stank, man. He real stank. You know, you don't do nobody like that. You treat her like a dog, and then you try to humiliate her by bringing other women into y'all's house, and she know it. Then he messed up your credit, so your car got repossessed. I had to borrow a car from my parents. So I know it's crazy for me to give him another chance. Okay, so right there, why are we on here with this? If you know it's crazy, and off of what you just told us, we agree, then why the rest of the letter? So I know it's crazy for me to give him another chance. There's your answer right there. Then you try to come up, we're both older and wiser now, and I can admit that I was not an angel when we were married. I did my dirt too. I don't know what that means. Were you cheating also? I don't know what that means.
0: Yeah, it seems like she's trying to indicate that, but she didn't say it.
1: But, well, when I mentioned to my parents that I saw my ex and we had a decent conversation, they went off. They reminded me that they helped pick up the pieces after humiliating me, reminded me that my house is in my dad's name. My daddy told me he better not ever catch him over at the house that he bought. So that's pretty much why my relationship is a secret. Ugh. Well, it's a secret for more reasons than that. It ain't just over at the house. You don't want nobody to know you're talking to him, period. And you see, because watch this right here. We usually hang out at my ex's house, or we go out in a nearby city so we won't be noticed. But now, if it's just about your parents' house, the rest of it, you ain't got to go out of town to date. You ain't got to go to a restaurant where you won't be noticed. Because

0: you don't care. But it's secretive because you know what he did to you and everybody else know. And like you said, it would be crazy to get back with him. So now everybody going to look at y'all. Is she back with that fool? And everybody going to go, yeah. But then last night, he came over. They got late. I told him he couldn't stay at my house. He threatened to call my daddy and tell him that he was over there. That's what I want you to do. Go ahead and make that phone call. Mm-hmm. Call this man and tell him you're at his house after he said he better not ever catch him over there. Go on over there and call him. But he ain't going to do that because he ain't no fool. And he sound like a coward to me. But let's see if the coward would call your father.
1: Hang on, Steve. We'll have part two of your response coming up at 23 minutes after. Today's Strawberry Letter subject, is he worth a do-over? We'll get back into it right after this. 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
1: All right, come on, Steve. Let's recap today's Strawberry Letter. The subject is he worth a do-over?
2: Well, lady, you answer that question pretty quickly. You've been divorced for 8 years, and y'all done got back together secretly. But when y'all was getting a divorce, he put you through hell. Cheated on you, had a woman over at the house, knowing you were there, and he brought her over to the house because you refused to move out. Then he messed up your credit, your car got repossessed, your parents helped you get on your feet with another car. Now y'all old and wiser now, but it only been 8 years. It's only been 8 years, right? So now you're old and wiser now, and now you want to admit that you wasn't an angel yourself. Then you told your parents, I ran up into him and we had a decent conversation. They went off. Then they reminded you of all the stuff that he did, humiliated you, reminded you to house in my daddy's name. And then your dad told you he better not ever catch him over at that house. Well, that's pretty much why the relationship is a secret. But it's not. It's more to it than that. That's why y'all meet up out of town. That's why y'all have dinner in other places where people don't recognize you. That's why you only go to his house. Because you're ashamed. Because you said at the top, so me getting back with him, I know it's crazy. Yes, it is crazy. So now,

0: Last night, your ex came over. It got late. I told him he couldn't stay overnight at my house. He threatened to call your daddy and tell him that he was over there. I told him he can't get in the way of my great relationship with my parents. He said, I'm going to have to choose between him or them. Him or them? Now, your parents have proven who they are. They're going to love you regardless. He done already showed you who he is. He going to love you, somebody else over at the house. He going to wreck your credit, repo your car. He showed you all of that. Yeah. So he said, I'm going to have to choose between him or them because he's not going to keep playing games with me. Now, here's the part. She said, for a minute, he sounded just like he did back when our marriage fell apart. Well, then, you know the saying when people say, when people tell you who they are, believe them?
1: Believe them, yeah.
0: So, what? I don't understand. What else you need? You said in the beginning, me getting back with him is crazy. Then you said he sounds just like he did when our marriage fell apart. Is it foolish of me to go against my parents for this man? Girl.
1: So foolish.
0: Go against your parents for this man. You are going against your intuition, your well-being. You're going against what you know is already the case. I don't see the changes he's made. Y'all just older and wiser. Old and wiser to what? Okay, in your new older, wiser age, didn't you say, I know getting back with him is crazy? Didn't you say getting back with him is a secret? Didn't you say for a minute he sounded just like he did when we talked when our marriage fell apart? So I haven't seen the difference in him. I don't see him as, what y'all doing is sneaking around having sex. That's what y'all doing. That's all y'all doing. And what I think is, here's what I really think. I think the 8 years that you've been divorced, you ain't really found nobody. He know it. So now you thinking something is better than nothing. I think that's what it is. And I think you've gotten so tired of being out there in this new dating game. I'ma just go on back in there. Don't do that. I done fell over a prison wall before. Don't lay there waiting on the dogs to come out. Run. Run. Keep running. Run, Jesse, run. Just don't look back.
1: Yeah.
0: Just keep running. I don't go back in there. I don't see it.
1: Yeah.
0: Do you think something different?
1: No. I mean, we're kind of in agreement. She has not named, like I said, she has not named one thing that he's done. To change, you know, nothing. She named nothing in here. And
0: not a single thing.
1: Yeah, she just said that they're back together, they're older and wiser now. He humiliated her, he got her car repossessed, he messed up her credit, he had some woman over to the house. I mean, come on. This is and they're sneaking around. If this relationship meant anything, he would want the world to know that they're back together, not keeping you a secret, you know?
0: Well, yeah. And it's not about going against your parents. That's not what this is about. It's going against your intuition. It's going against what your mind is telling you. Quit looking. Yeah. Your heart's crazy.
1: Yeah.
0: Because it's been broken. It aches. It yearns. All like that. But your mind, you don't hear the bells going off.
1: Right.
0: And you don't hear your alarm system.
1: But I guess it's been so long that she's kind of forgot, you know, what all he did to her. It doesn't sting as much. It doesn't hurt as much. So she's opened up her heart a little bit to let him in there. But,
0: well,
1: don't do it.
0: It might not sting as much, but she sure typed it, though.
1: Yeah, she really did. I wonder what happened.
0: It's on paper. Oh, it was crazy, man. He did her wrong.
1: Yeah. All right. Post your comments on today's Strawberry Letter on Steve Harvey FM on Instagram and on Facebook. And check out the Strawberry Letter podcast on the free iHeartRadio app. Free never sounded so good. 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
2: Humboldt police are investigating a shooting Sunday night that injured three people, including a teenager. 39 News reports all three victims were airlifted for medical treatment. Police say they believe this was an isolated incident. 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The City of Jackson's Office of Financial Empowerment is offering a campaign to help residents get out of debt. Those 18 and older may participate in the Debt Defeater campaign. The

0: 60-day program will take place in September and October, beginning with a free credit counseling session. And gas prices across Tennessee are on the rise. AAA reports the state average for a gallon of regular is $3.65. That's 10 cents higher than a week ago and 5 cents more than a month ago. Here in the Jackson area, the average is $3.76, up a penny from last week and 12 cents higher than a month ago. I'm Christy McIntyre. 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

0: 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Junior, what you got for us?
1: All right, everybody. I don't know if y'all heard about this, but Jaden Daniels is in a jersey dispute with LSU over the number 5 that will be worn by DJ Pickett at LSU this season. He sent a letter of cease and desist to LSU over the number 5 that he wore while he was there. Now, I tell you right now, he ain't gonna be the last person to wear that number. You gonna keep sending letters to LSU about this number 5. Yeah, he not playing there no more.
2: Did they retire that number?
1: No, they didn't retire it. They just handed it to DJ Pickett. No.
3: Yeah.
1: They didn't retire. You know what? You know, it's some other people that wore the number 5. You know. I can tell you right now, Jay Ward, he was a DB in 2020. He wore the number 5. Kerry Vincent Jr. from 2017 to 2020, he wore the number 5. And now DJ Pickett is wearing the number 5.
3: Hey, man, can you name some more people don't nobody know?
1: That's my point. They ain't saying nothing.
2: Number 5 when I was pledging. I was number 5 online. I just thought I'd throw that.
1: Have you sent a letter to Cap Albertside by whoever gets number 5?
2: No, I haven't.
1: So this is really useless. They okay. If this boy can play corner that well, yeah, that well, they gonna keep giving out the number 5. You can just hang it up. You can send 5 more letters, and they not gonna stop giving this boy the number 5.
3: It's 5 is not your number. Five has been with us for thousands of years.
1: Yeah,
4: thousands.
1: They not.
3: I got 5 fingers on one hand.
1: We got 5 is prevalent. I got 5 on it, though.
2: Exactly.
1: I got 5 on it.
3: I done won a lot of money on stars. I bet Big Ten all the time on the crap table.
1: Uh-huh. Yeah.
3: You know, sweating the rolling stars. I call them rolling stars.
1: Five is something you just can't stop.
3: I've been in jail 5 times.
1: Yeah, 5 tickets, been in jail 5 times.
4: 5 minutes of funk.
1: 5 minutes of funk. You can't own 5.
5: Is he 5 in Washington with the NFL?
1: He's 5 with the Commanders.
3: Take that number 1 that's paying you money.
5: Yeah.
3: Do something to get that number retired. I like him. I like the kid. I love the quarterback at Washington. But this ain't the fight you need to make. You sound like Donald Trump wanting his name back up on that dog on Kennedy Center.
4: Kennedy Center.
5: Let it go. Let it go.
1: You can let this one go.
0: All right, Junior. Thank you. Coming up at High Five, Junior. Coming up at the top of the hour, a young woman on social media needs some advice. She says, why is adulting so hard? We'll talk about it right after this.
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2: Humboldt police are investigating a shooting Sunday night that injured three people, including a teenager. 39 News reports all three victims were airlifted for medical treatment. Police say they believe this was an isolated incident. Anyone with information is asked to contact Humboldt police or Crime Stoppers. The City of Jackson's Office of Financial Empowerment is offering a campaign to help residents get out of debt. Those 18 and older may participate in the Debt Defeater campaign. The 60-day program will take place in September and October, beginning with a free credit counseling session. And gas prices across Tennessee are on the rise. AAA reports the state average for a gallon of regular is $3.65. That's 10 cents higher than a week ago and 5 cents more than a month ago. Here in the Jackson area, the average is $3.76, up a penny from last week and 12 cents higher than a month ago. I'm Christy McIntyre. 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

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Bills.

0: Appointments, groceries, cleaning, car maintenance, exercise, keeping up with friends and family, remembering birthdays, planning meals, saving money, and a million other things I'm probably forgetting. I did really well in school, so I don't understand why regular life feels so much harder. The worst part is that even when I'm relaxing, I'm thinking about all the things I should be doing instead. So I'm never really relaxed. Whenever I ask someone older how they manage everything, they laugh and tell me, quote, "You think it's hard now, just wait." I'm like, what?
1: Yeah.
0: How do adults keep everything straight? That is her question, Christina.
1: That's a great question.
0: It is.
1: It was really funny to me how you said I was really good in school.
0: Mm-hmm.
1: I can't tell you how many times I've had to tell somebody, school ain't got nothing to do with real life.
2: No,
0: it doesn't. It doesn't prepare.
1: College is a bubble.
0: Mm-hmm.
1: You got all this stuff to worry about because all you had to do was do your homework, do your studies, memorize the information, give them recall on quiz and test day.
0: Mm-hmm.
1: I wasn't good at that. So that right there. But you know, this is called life.
3: Yeah.
1: And adulting comes with it, and it comes whether you're ready or not.
0: Yeah.
1: And the people who have lived and said, you ain't seen nothing yet, because they know Mo is coming.
0: Remember when you're a kid and you wanted to be grown so badly?
3: Yes.
0: And your parents would be like, oh, you can be grown soon enough. You don't have to worry. I know what they meant. Yeah.
3: I saw a t-shirt this guy wearing said the dumbest thing I did was grow up. You ain't lying. When you were a kid.
1: If you could pick, Junior.
4: Yes, sir.
1: If you could pick one age to go back to, what age would it be? You have to pick one to go back to.
4: Teen.
3: Oh. Teen?
4: Yeah.
2: Mm-hmm. That's too far back
4: there. Oh, man, it was easy. I ain't had to drive. I had to worry about food. I had to do nothing.
3: You got
4: all I had to do was just sit down, be a kid.
1: Okay.
4: I had to do nothing.
1: Uh-huh. All right, Tommy.
2: 16. I like 16.
1: Wow.
2: 16 was just no worries in the world, but life is on the way, though. But I like 16. And I was sexy, Juicy. I was so pretty. But I had hair, dog. I had hair. It was just a lot with that. It was,
1: yeah.
2: You know?
1: Yeah, I can see that.
2: How about you? What age?
4: Yeah, where you going back to?
1: Two.
2: Two.
0: You're an infant, a toddler. Terrible.
1: Now, I don't want no responsibility.
2: Wait out of diapers.
1: Yeah. Yeah. No. I want to be in diapers though. Yeah. I still want the diaper. Oh, what a joy that must have been! Just walk around, hold on to the edge of the coffee table, look off, and just use the bathroom, standing there. Then somebody come clean it off. Man, God, y'all, give me that life. Feed me.
3: Yes.
1: I ain't got to go to work, man. I ain't got to know nothing. I don't owe nobody no money. I don't even know what money is.
0: No relationships.
1: Man, I ain't got no kids. I am the kid. I'm just,
0: and all the attention is on you.
3: Yes.
0: You get all the attention.
1: Two,
0: run the house. Yes.
4: That's a good age.
0: Uh-huh.
4: Damn,
1: yeah, man. And when I was two, we didn't have car seats or nothing. They just put you in the back of the car.
0: No seatbelt.
1: Right, they hit the brakes. You're all over the car.
0: Yeah, we didn't have seatbelts, none of that.
4: So you just standing up in the back.
2: No, you had your mama on.
1: Man,
2: that was
3: just your mama on was the airbag.
0: That was it.
4: Yeah,
0: wow. That was a good life. Yeah. All right. thanks, guys. We'll have more of the Steve Harvey Morning Show coming up at 20 minutes after, right after this.
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1: I used to think about immature things. 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Do you want me? Are you gonna call me like you said you would? Is this really your real phone number?

0: Everything been okay. They salute me so damn much. Every time I show up, look at her mouth face. Everything no cut, I fuck y'all up. I'm really gonna trip about bae. Blow the heady seven guts while you waiting on us. Tell them I was on PCH. You f***ing with this that's thinking they cuter than you. So you on your cycle, but he on this period too. The tables been turning so much, I was thinking it's foosball.
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11: Jerry, I hear you're still whistling.
12: You bet, Tony.
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0: okay, this is a tough one.
1: Jerry, I love that song.
0: Me too. I learned it in church.
1: Y'all go to church on Sunday and come see Jerry on Monday through Saturday. And like we always say,
0: don't dream it, drive it. At Jerry Ward Autoplex on Redford Avenue in Union City, Tennessee.
1: Got time for just one?

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Well, it's morning rush hour, guys, and last week, drivers in Washington, D.C. were delayed for hours. There was a suspicious package that shut down a busy

0: D.C. street, someone left a blue and black electronic device with exposed wires in a trash can behind a fire station. The bomb squad and a canine unit showed up to investigate, and after examining the device, police officers said it was harmless and said it was an electronic sex pump device for men. So there you go.
1: Sex pump. Held up traffic for that?
0: Canine unit was out there. Bomb
1: all
0: squad.
1: For this pump. For this pump. What was dogs pump? Coming back like I ain't never seen that.
2: Bro, right. What's wrong though? What?
0: It's black and white with exposed wires.
3: So wires?
2: Wires?
0: Yeah, right. Wires. That's why they said it was a bomb.
2: How big a pump started? What?
0: Exposed.
2: Try it.
0: So I guess it was done. Man. It was finished, and the person threw it away. Whoever owned it,
3: it was broken. It was
0: no longer working. Right.
3: Somebody,
0: yeah, no longer it's working.
4: That dog ain't going that much around here. Where I need a pump. We ain't putting that kind of activity in. I have heard of it.
0: Uh huh. Yeah,
1: you heard.
0: Uh huh. Uh-huh.
4: Like one of my friends got that. I've heard
1: a friend.
0: Oh,
4: yeah, oh, I don't have a pump.
0: You're speaking for a friend.
4: No, I'm not putting in that kind of work to be needing no pump, I'm telling you.
0: All right, guys. Coming up, we'll play a round of Would You Rather right after this.
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0: 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It is time now for a round of Would You Rather. Would you rather sleep with your celebrity crush or receive $300,000 in cash?
1: 300.
2: B.
3: Yeah. Let's see what the millionaire.
2: Next question.
3: Yeah.
1: Who is your celebrity crush, dude?
4: I don't have one. You're not going to ask that question.
0: Yeah. Don't ask.
1: Did you ever have nothing, one?
4: There's nothing in me. Nothing in me, though.
3: You play the fifth.
0: Would you
4: I don't
0: rather,
4: even have a fifth.
0: Would you rather stay on a vegan diet for the next 5 years or go hunt for your food?
1: Vegan for five. You can't say five because that dude owns the five. Yeah. You can't say
2: Jaden
1: five.
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3: That was a wild one.
1: I'm gonna go hunt.
0: You're gonna be hungry as hell.
1: I'm gonna be hungry eating these vegetables.
4: Hold on, dog. So, what would you hunt for?
0: Yeah, that's what I want to know. That's what I was gonna ask. Deer.
1: I'm a chickens, turkeys.
4: Hunting for chickens.
0: Chickens? You could go to the store and get a chicken.
1: All I know is I'm
4: going to... Where you been? Where you think you finna run into some wild chickens? Go ahead, dog.
0: Go down to the K. Roger.
4: I mean, they exist, but ooh, they hard to find.
2: Where you going?
0: What?
4: So what else, Tommy? Turkeys. Dog, you know how

0: Love listening to Half Rich talk, cause boy, he be just over there with all this stuff. He always try to come up with something essential. Oh, you ain't never had turtle soup? No, most people haven't. No.
1: No. I don't want it. I've had opportunities.
0: Oh, you ain't ever had no turtle soup?
1: No. Really?
2: We can catch fish. We can do that all day, right?
1: Yeah, hunt for your food. All right. Okay, is that it? Turtles and rabbit and chicken and
0: yeah, he gonna be hungry.
2: Kangaroo, I heard is pretty good.
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1: All right, that's today's round of Would You Rather.
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1: Coming up, we'll close out the show because it's our last break of the day, and we'll close it out with the one and only Steve Harvey right after this.
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9: It is time now for our last break of the day, and here we are. This is it. And Junior, you have a question for Steve before he closes out the show?
8: Yeah.
10: I'm closing out the show. It's because of Junior.
9: Okay.
10: It's because of these inquisitive questions that's come from this young man's mind.
9: Oh,
10: it's all
9: nice.
10: A part of it.
8: Growing, like everybody else. Mm-hmm. And I want to ask
10: not
8: you about
10: your hair,
8: this.
10: Though.
11: I knew that was coming.
8: I walked into that one. I did.
9: Shots fired.
8: You know what? I don't even want to ask.
10: Yeah, I'm sorry about
8: he
10: that.
8: He just said, now you had that
10: number. Well, grow up then and just make it happen. ain't no letting the question and the hair go.
8: Come on, Uncle Art. Let me ask you this, Big Dog. You know, we mess up a lot in life. I know we may beat ourselves down. We may not feel the same about what we done and all these things. I hear you talk about this, but talk about the positive part about when you finally get it right. What is that about? How that feeling feel when
10: well,
8: you get it
10: you
8: right?
10: Well, you know what you say? For you to even ask the question of when you finally get it right, you know what that means? That means you fail several times.

You don't finally get it right without the failure. See, that's the part that's hard to get people to understand. And I'll tell you something, man. I know a lot of people who beat themselves up over mistakes that they made. I've done it myself in the past. I used to really sometimes, man, make a mistake and just wallow in it. I mean, just sit there, man, in a misery so crazy. Oh, man. And I tell some people about it and they would help me wallow in it. Give me more reasons to go, yeah, man, that is really messed up. I can't believe you did that. Man, you did what? Oh, man. Man, hang in there, dog. That's crazy. I've done it to myself hundreds of times. And I know a lot of people who did it. As I got older and I started understanding through my relationship with God exactly what could happen because of this relationship. And one thing that I picked up that was major in this relationship was forgiveness. Forgiveness. And sometimes, man, well, listen to me. God will forgive you. But sometimes you got to forgive yourself. Sometimes you have to say, okay, God, thank you for your forgiveness. Now I forgive me. See, God forgives you. But if you're going to keep wallowing in it, it's not because God didn't forgive you. It's because you won't forgive yourself. Or you hang around people who constantly remind you of what you did to hold you in that position. That's a very manipulative friend. That's a shaky person, man. You don't need nobody like that in your life. And you don't need to be that way towards your own self in your life. You have got to understand that all these mistakes you are making are a very, very valuable part of the equation. And if you quit looking at these mistakes, these L's you're taking, if you quit looking at these L's as losses and start looking at these L's as lessons, you won't lose. Now look, man, every L you take, there's still a lesson. Look, three of us on this show have lost our mothers. But in losing our mothers, look at the lessons that she taught us, that we hear her voice all the time saying and stuff and reminding us of things that she once told us. And we live our life like that. And because we had great mothers, we are blessed to have great memories. You know, and we're able to smile sometimes about it and share funny stories about it, you know. That's a good thing, you know. So all of your L's, if you quit looking at them as losses and realize that a lot of these L's are lessons, you can handle it better. But Junior, your original question was, how do you feel when you finally get it right? Well, in order to finally get it right, it simply means you've gotten it wrong a bunch of times. Don't you see that that's the process to finally getting it right? That those are the steps to finally getting it right? Man, it's okay to be that way. It's okay to fail. I know you don't like it, man. Oh, I know you don't like failure. But how can you not? You know, failure is a wonderful teacher. Experience is a beautiful thing to have. But you do realize that the cost of experience, it costs you your youth. You don't get to be experienced until you get older. The last time you start listening to some really wise 10-year-old, huh? The last time you went, man, have you seen this 10-year-old's YouTube page? He brilliant. He may be. He may be. But I can tell you right now, he don't know nothing about real life. Now, I don't know what he done read and memorized, but he don't know nothing about making rent at 10. He don't know nothing about providing for a family at 10. He don't know nothing about getting fired. He don't know nothing about bad credit. He don't know nothing about divorce. He don't know nothing about having a child. So you can get this 10-year-old to memorize all the speeches you want, and it sound nice and he brilliant, but he don't know nothing. You get experience. Experience is priceless. It's a shame you have to pay for it with your youth.
So when you finally get

0: it right, that just means you've overcome all the wrongs. And congratulations. Welcome to adulthood. And oh, by the way, the first is coming. Ladies and gentlemen, that's my closing remarks today. Hope you enjoyed it. Y'all have a great day today. Talk to God. He'd absolutely love to hear from you. Peace.
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4: Hello, everybody. I am Hot Chocolate all over the world. And you hear me on radio every day at 5:30 in the mornings. But I also want to remind you, maybe you didn't hear me the other day, or maybe you didn't know about me, but I'm here to tell you there is greatness inside of you. God has something special for you. That's in you, that's lying dormant maybe, or you tried it, it failed. Don't give up on the dream that he placed in you. God has something specific on his mind when he created you, and the world will be better. Solutions will come, questions will be answered, people will be comforted, lives will be changed. If you just tap into what is lying dormant, maybe someone told you you were not good enough. Maybe you didn't feel like you were good enough. I'm here to tell you, God has placed greatness inside of you. I don't care if you're in your 20s, 30s, 40s, 50s, 60s, 70s, or 80s. It's time to tap into it. No matter your age, there's still greatness inside of you. I am Hot Chocolate, 901-219-2020.
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5: Got time for just one.

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Just step on in. On a Sister Girl Tuesday. Hey, it's the Deja Vu Show on a Sister Girl Tuesday. Happy anniversary to Julio and Debbie. Those are my parents celebrating their anniversary today. Also have cousins with birthdays. Yeah, we'll do some of those celebrations a little later. Meanwhile, let's get into your music. Let's get into some words of encouragement. And how about some steaming spicy tea? I'll give you all of that and more. Let's jump off this Deja Vu Show right about now.

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1: Spilling that tea about your favorite celebs. Now, one of the favorites that people love to hate, especially talking about karma, Perez Hilton. We talked about him just kind of having a breakdown online and self-harming a couple weeks ago, right? Well, now he is on the recovery, and it's saying there's going to be a slow recovery. His mom, Teresita Lavandiera, is actually petitioning the court to have custody temporarily of his three children. I knew that he had three kids. Yeah, he has Mario, 13, Mia, 11, and Mai Tai, 8. And she's trying to protect them and care for them in the midst of their father's troubles. So no matter what you're thinking about him, let's just pray that the kids are adjusting and doing okay in the middle of this crazy. Hey, that's all of your tea for now. The music for-

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0: Happy birthday shouts going out to Master Killa from Wu-Tang turning 57. Actor Edward Norton is 57. And all we are remembering Malcolm Jamal Warner, who would have been celebrating his birthday on this day. Now let's head over to my deja vu lines. 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

with us on this Tuesday, and we definitely appreciate it. But I got to put you to work. I mean, it's your turn to do your part in this show. That means I need comments. That means I need you to go off. I need you to tell me what's what when it comes down to so what you saying. My number is 877-533-5288. Holla at me, and we'll make it happen.

0: 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We're giving you all the props right now, but why? Tell me. Brag on yourself a little bit. 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

up for Knowledge is Power because you know you will be entertained and informed on this show. You know I got to what? School ya! So hang on. I got your history moment coming up in minutes.

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Shouting out to Matthew Henson. This is the brother back in 1909 who became the first black man to touch that North Pole. Now, he didn't go by himself.

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0: deja vu going around the world, landing over in, what is this, Half Moon, or no, I'm going to say Half like I'm from England. Half Moon, it's Half Moon, New York, at a Sunoco station. And I've seen some of these things happen on other platforms on social, but they had these people come into the store, and if you did a little dance, they would give you a discount for some gas. Baby, the way this economy is set up, the way these grocery prices are high, I would shake a little tail feather just to get a couple, 2-3 gallons in real life. So shout out to them for looking out for their customers. Hey, you've just gone around the world with me, Deja Vu.
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Because together we rise. 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

and I need you to say, who are you talking to? 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You got to remember, who are you talking to? 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Remember that your future listens to what you tell yourself today. That's from Zig Ziglar. Hey, listen, those are your words of encouragement.

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She was at the 7-Eleven trying to get some cigarettes from my granddaddy. 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Was he stalking? 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

0: Hold up, baby. 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
0: beat. It's not over. Party's not over.
2: And you did.
3: What they talking about? They talking about nothing. What they talking about? They talking about nothing.
4: News, gossip, and drama. It's time for Deja Vu to spill that tea.
5: Spilling that tea about your favorite celebs from back in the day. It was in the mid-90s, and they were just really getting into their careers, that Andre 3000 and Erykah Badu fell in love. We had heard all about the rumors. You might have seen a picture of them, maybe in one of the Vibe magazines or something, but it was really confirmed in that video, Other Side of the Game. Not that Andre was the only guy who was in the video, because I believe Method Man was in there as well, right? Well, anyway, listen, Andre and Erykah got together hot and heavy, so much so that stuff started happening. They had a baby named Seven, and then later on, Andre and Big Boy came out with Sorry Miss Jackson, and they said it was really towards Badu's mom, and then Erykah Badu put her Baduism on him, and they ended up splitting up. Dag nabbit. But they did co-parent, and they are still good friends and collabo on songs to this day. Now, did each of them find their sacred partners? Andre, I believe, got married and had another child. He's really private. Erykah Badu went on to have two more children, but she's still out there, I think, untethered. So if y'all dare to touch the Baduism, go for it. Hey, that's all of your tea for

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1: So what you saying on social? One time for my girl Stephanie, one time for TJ, who's been checking us out. Also, Boss Chick 17 and the Fabulous Deja Vu. Now, I don't know who the Fabulous Deja Vu is. Looks like this is someone who likes to play dress up. And I don't know if you're using my name. Mama, have I made it? Do I have a drag queen out there that's supposed to be like me? I don't know. But people keep tagging me. So shouts out to the Fabulous. And shouts to Colorful Carmelia. Thanks for being a part of the show.
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Hey, it's time for that community before I piece you out. 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

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Make a difference. 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

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Now look, I'm out of here. You, me, the music, we're hanging out again tomorrow. Hey, until then, stay sweet, stay a little funky but out of trouble. And to all of my Black, White, Asian, Latino, Indigenous, and biracial butterflies, peace. I love you. But sister girl,

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0: name is DL.
1: What did you set this on, hell? You gotta make me say my name one time, man.
0: My name is DL.
2: Ladies and gentlemen, put your hands together for DL.
1: Very interesting. We talked about this yesterday. The NABJ gave Stephen A. Smith the thumbs down award. And Stephen A. Smith got more mad at that than Donald Trump thumbing his nose up at him. He did. I think that really crystallizes exactly what the NABJ was alluding to, was his heavy-handedness when it comes to us and not to them. And yep. So... by the way, if you're going to be in Memphis, Tennessee, I will be at the Cannon Performing Arts Center in Memphis, Tennessee this Saturday, August 22nd. So come check me out if you take a notion. Happy birthday to Christian Slater. Happy birthday to Dennis Leary. Happy birthday to Joseph Marcel, the butler on Fresh Prince. Happy birthday to Nico Hart, Kevin Hart's wife. Happy birthday to Kenny Skywalker. He was dope. Happy birthday to Jeremy Shockey. Happy birthday to Parker McKinney Posey, the lady Katie, my wife and kids. Happy birthday to Master Killer from Wu-Tang. Happy birthday to Fat Lever from the NBA. Happy birthday to Willie McCauley-Stein from the NBA. Posthumously, of course, very sad, and seems not even that long ago. Happy heavenly birthday to Malcolm Jamal Warner. Right. Happy birthday to Patrick Swayze. Happy birthday to Roberto Clemente, one of the best that ever did it. Happy birthday to Shelley Winters. I think she was dope in the Titanic. Not the Titanic. What was it?
3: One of them things she had to swim.
1: Tower of Inferno. Something like that with Gene Hackman. Happy birthday to Reggie, Kathy, Norman Wilson on The Wire, and Freddie, House of Cards. Happy birthday to Gail Fisher, one of TV's most prominent actresses. She won several awards for playing Peggy Fair, the Secretary of Maddox. Happy birthday to Sarah Dash, the member of LaBelle. Happy birthday to Greg Leakes. Of course, Neelix's late husband, and happy birthday to one and only Robert Redford. We got a great show lined up for you. Jasmine will have what's trending. I'll have a little note from the GD section right now. It's Whitney Houston.

That was Whitney Houston. I'm your baby. 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It's the DLU Show.

0: 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Jasmine, can you please tell these good people what is trending?
1: Well, there's a sad story trending about a guy. I'm sure you've probably seen him on social media because he trended quite a bit. His name is Jason Arday, and he was a British academic and author out of the University of Cambridge from 2023, obviously, until this year, because he ended up committing suicide. Now, he started getting all of these accolades and awards. He even got a book deal. And just before the book came out, there were all of these widely publicized allegations that he perhaps plagiarized or falsified some of his research, as well as, I guess, claims of fabrication, you know, within his book and some of the things that he said happened to him that didn't. And so, you know, obviously, depending on what side you're on, there are numerous publications that are saying all of these things were false and that it was a character assassination. And then you have the other side who says, no, you know, we have proof and all the things. At the end of the day, you know, right before the investigation started, he ended up unaliving himself.
0: That's
1: so, you know, very sad, very, very sad. So condolences to his family. And speaking of sad, another story, I had to laugh at this one. I don't know if you saw this video that's gone viral where a mom makes her son give his $300 pair of
0: jewelry to a boy
1: he was making fun of. And she was like, I didn't raise you to be this way. And so, you know, obviously this little kid was bullying another kid over his clothes. And I don't know if he knew his mom could hear or some. I don't know. What I do know is she made him give her his shoes to this kid. And he was like, I raised you to be better. You know, we came from struggle, so we know what it's like for somebody to pick on you. And she was like, don't you ever pick on anybody. I've told you about that. She said, now give him them Jordans you got.
2: Run them,
1: Jordans. Run them.
0: And had to do it. That's crazy.
1: Yes. That's right. Mm-hmm. And then when she hesitated, she said, I'll tell you what, if you don't take them off, I will, and I'll give them to somebody.
0: Yeah.
1: So, I mean, you know, talk about mom being a mom. Sometimes
0: that ain't gentle parenting right there.
1: That's right. Gotta be done. But that's what's
0: all right, shoeless Joe. You know that. All right, come here. We got a little note from the GED section. That's up in 15 minutes. It's the D.L. Hughley Show.
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1: 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Ain't that something? I'm not even playing. Oklahoma, Mississippi looks down on Oklahoma. Oklahoma went from 48 to 50.
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3: Just

Abdul Sayed has become the Democratic nominee for the Senate in Michigan, and already MAGA is starting. And they do it to great effect, where they otherize somebody. This time, you'll see Donald Trump and the like and his ilk describing him. Donald Trump has described him and intimated that he's a jihadist or a terrorist based on his name. Nothing in his history has ever shown that he is one. As a matter of fact, I remember he was being questioned about Israel and does Israel have the right to exist? And he said, you know, no one ever asked me that about Palestine. And he also said they have the right to exist, but not to Americans' tax dollars. I think that this is what America has come to. Change is in the air and people will fear it, and they will do anything to stop these things from happening. Mike, his opponent has accused him of being a terrorist. Nothing in his history shows us that, but they do it to great effect. If it's Venezuelan gangs or Haitians eating dogs or Mexicans who are rapists and murderers, and it always works to great effect. They divide us and they

Congress. They get what they want, and we get nothing. I don't know what this man will do as a candidate. I certainly don't know what he would do if he got the Senate seat. But I do know the things he are saying is in line with the bulk of what America wants. America wants to be able to pay for things and not send things to foreign powers. It doesn't make a difference whether it's Israel or, as he pointed out, Egypt, where his family is from. His concern is the people of his state and the people of the United States of America. And that is what people more and more are saying. The thing I heard on social media that is textbook MAGA is somebody was saying he's going to force us to use Arabic numbers. Newsflash, we've always used Arabic numbers. Arabic numbers are 0, 1, 2, 3, 4, 5, 6, 7, 8, and 9. Try writing a check without using Arabic numbers. Try having your grandfather count his teeth without using Arabic numbers. Try calling 911 without Arabic numbers or driving a speed limit. All they have to do is make you afraid because it says Arabic. The entirety of the world uses Arabic numbers. He's not making us do anything that this country did not do from its inception, that every country didn't do. The only people, as a matter of fact, that still use Roman numbers are the Super Bowl and the Pope. But this is the play. Let's make you afraid. Let's make this sound others. Let's say Arabic. Let's say all the things he's going to do. And what's disturbing about this particular thing is all you have to do to know that that isn't true, that we've always used Arabic numbers, is Google. So if you don't know something, it's because you don't want to. You want to believe this man is instituting something to us and forcing something on us that because of his religion. You want to believe it because you could dispel the myth right away. You could know for sure that that's not true. But if you don't do that, it's because you want to believe the worst in somebody. You want to believe that just because they sound different, that they are different. That just because of who they worship, they become a different human being. It is a shame that we live in a place where just conjuring up a name or religion can get you exactly what you want. You can make somebody other. You can say these things are true about this person, whatever having to prove it. I don't care if whether he wasn't born here or whether he's really a terrorist or whether he's secretly attacking the United States, hates America. All of these things that work. Everything they do to stop us from taking a chance on somebody else works, except we don't. It doesn't work for us. His name won't change the price of your groceries. His name won't change your job prospects. His name won't change the inability to buy gas. What we'll do is put people in place again to do the same thing they've always did. He's not forcing numbers on us. They're doing a number on y'all. That's a little note from the GED section. It is the D.L. Hughley.

0: 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Hughley Show.
1: For the first time, scientists have created a brain implant that can hear and vocalize words that a person is just imagining, meaning they're not even speaking these words, but somebody else can actually hear them. Now, the device picks up brain activity linked to the that make up speech patterns. And what they're doing, they use AI to stitch them together in complete sentences. Now, I know what you guys are thinking, but it's actually been developed to help people who have severe paralysis and they need to, you know, want them to.
2: I don't care what they developed it for. I know what their application going to be.
3: Oh, yeah.
1: Well, I mean, you know.
2: Whatever. Now you can't talk behind your mama's back. Ain't that something?
1: Can't do it. Can't do it. And speaking of your mama, mothers-to-be could one day be able to watch their babies grow inside of them thanks to an ultrasound sticker that attaches to the body like a small piece of plaster. Now, engineers have developed this wearable device that can capture continuous images showing what's going on inside the mother for up to 48 hours.
2: Crazy besides.
1: Yeah. It's crazy. You know what they're using for that too? AI.
2: Right. Yep. AI.
1: AI will analyze it and send it to your smartphone.
2: We don't mean Allen Iverson. This is crazy.
4: No, we don't.
3: Now, nah, baby can't even grow up in peace.
2: Jesus Christ.
1: Or in private. Ain't no privacy.
3: You, big brother watching.
2: Hey. Thank you for that Jazzy report.
5: So a woman let her baby daddy drive her current boyfriend's car. Was she wrong or did the boyfriend overreact? What's interesting is she most likely left this dude because he didn't have a car. And now she got a dude with a car. And she left the dude she left without a car, borrow it.
1: Oh my God.
5: I think that's so disrespectful, it's not funny.
1: That is disrespectful.
5: I think if you do something like that, you have no respect for that person.
1: Ugh.
5: That goes in the trifling category.
1: That does go in trifling.
5: So do you think that was disrespectful? 877 247. Is that it?
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And we're back.

0: Questions that I ask every time I wake up.
1: Are you? So the question that we're asking, ladies and gentlemen, she let her ex-boyfriend drive her current boyfriend's car. Both of y'all be walking together if it was me. But do you think that she was, do you think that was disrespectful? We're going to go to the social media platform. Especially, okay, what are they saying?
2: So we got Michaela from Los Angeles, and Michaela says, hell yeah, that's disrespectful. Yeah. I ain't finna let him be whipped in my whip.
1: Yeah, you're not. I just don't understand what she thought would happen.
3: Yeah, that's not. That's terrible.
1: I don't understand what she thought would
4: happen. Take care of her baby. That's my baby daddy still.
1: First off, you ain't got a car. Let him borrow your car.
3: Yeah, how about that?
1: First off, I don't understand. I think people should only hang around people. Well, yeah, people should stick to their own kind. Like drivers.
3: Their own kind.
1: Yes, people who have cars should stick with people who have cars. I think, you know, the Bible says don't be unevenly yoked, and it's one of them is to a car.
3: And equally yoked. I agree with you.
5: And if you let your ex-boyfriend drive the car, somebody gonna get yoked. Yeah. I'm just saying. Yeah.
1: I just don't understand why you think you're broke ass. You ain't got, I'm trying to lift you out. I'm being your blessing.
3: Yeah.
1: And then all of a sudden you let somebody else drive my whip.
3: That is pretty disrespectful.
1: It is.
3: Very much so.
1: It is.
3: I mean, truth be told, I myself have been caught in a very disrespectful situation.
1: Right.
3: Similar to this.
1: Right. But yeah.
3: Very disrespectful.
1: Yeah.
3: I was very young, and I know not to ever do that again.
1: Yeah.
3: Very disrespectful.
1: It almost cost you. Yeah, it did. So I just,

0: I think if somebody's in a situation where this dude lets you borrow his car,
1: yeah,
0: and you run around and let him
1: else borrow it, that's pretty bad.
0: It would be bad if you let one of your friends borrow it.
1: I think
0: But your baby daddy.
1: Yeah, that's crazy.
0: Yeah, you.
1: They're probably not together anymore.
0: You know what? Yeah, I know. You guys need to be on the bus together. Y'all do. You guys need to be working on a transfer together. Yeah, that's
1: true. Share a pass.
0: Yeah. So do you think that was respectful, disrespectful or not? 877-242-2426. Give us a call. Let us know what you think. It is the D.L. Hughley Show.
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0: It is the D.L. Hughley Show, your 2026 edition. And here is the scenario. So a woman lets her ex-boyfriend borrow her current boyfriend's car. Here's take a listen.
1: Well, I was having problems with my car today, so my boyfriend let me use his car. While I was out, my baby daddy called and asked if I could pick him up from work, and I said, cool. I've been driving since 6 a.m., so at this point, I'm tired. When I get to my baby daddy, I told him to drive. While I'm in the car with my baby daddy, my boyfriend FaceTimed me and noticed that I was in the passenger seat. So he started questioning me. And first of all, I ain't married, so an MF can't question me about nothing. Anyways, I told him that my baby daddy was driving because I was tired. This dude proceeds to get real disrespectful and goes off on me because I allowed my baby daddy to drive his car. I hung up on him because I have a good baby daddy and ain't no MF'er gonna trip on me for looking out for my baby daddy. Was I wrong?
0: Do you think she was disrespectful? Skip, what do you think?
2: She lost her damn mind. Hey, yeah. Come on now.
0: And her privileges.
2: Yeah, oh, no, yeah, yeah. Hey, yeah,
3: because now
2: you have two ex-boyfriends, because I'm out.
3: Mm. Yeah, I was about to say, I'm sure.
0: One more ex, baby, you'll be a game of tic-tac-toe.
4: Or a porn movie.
0: Yeah.
2: And get this baby seat out the back. Yeah, that ain't mine either.
0: I didn't like your little baby no way. I just put number two.
3: I didn't like your baby no way. That's really disrespectful.
0: It is
3: for
0: disrespectful.
3: Sure. Yes. And I'm sure it probably, you know, caused quite a bit of questions to the current boyfriend about the ex. Like, are y'all still, what's up?
0: How
3: did he even reach you to talk to you about using my car?
0: Exactly. How did y'all have a conversation?
2: Well, if they got a child together, I can understand them having conversations.
3: Yeah, but still,
0: how did my car come up in a conversation?
3: You shouldn't be talking about my car.
0: And it's 1-877 cars for kids.
3: And did you come over here and pick it up, or did I bring it to you? It's a lot of questions.
0: And did you fill it up? Did you put gas in it?
3: Oh, gosh.
0: Especially, why would I let a dude without a car drive my car?
3: Mm-mm.
0: A deadbeat driving my car.
3: Yeah.
0: And if you would borrow another man's car, that says a lot about you, too.
3: Well, maybe he didn't know it was the other
0: one. I'm sure he did. He knows she ain't got one.
3: He had to know.
0: He knows she ain't got one.
3: The dice in the mirror did.
0: All this time together, we ain't never. First off, it depends on what kind of car it is.
3: Yeah.
2: I don't
3: what do you mean,
2: care.
3: New or old?
2: Yeah,
3: or
2: I don't
3: type
2: care what kind of car.
4: It could have been a Flintstone car.
0: If it's a hoopty, both of y'all, everybody needs to be quiet.
3: I don't care.
4: Hell
0: all right,
4: no.
0: We're going to get to your calls in a bit. Do you think she was wrong? 877-242-2426. It is the D.L. Hughley Show.

0: Tell me what you think. 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Here's the scenario.
1: Well, I was having problems with my car today, so my boyfriend let me use his car. While I was out, my baby daddy called and asked if I could pick him up from work, and I said, cool. I've been driving since 6 a.m., so at this point, I'm tired. When I get to my baby daddy, I told him to drive.
0: Do you think she was wrong? Get to your calls directly.

0: the question we're asking, ladies and gentlemen. 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Do you think that was this? Well, let me let you hear it.
1: Well, I was having problems with my car today, so my boyfriend let me use his car. While I was out, my baby daddy called and asked if I could pick him up from work, and I said, cool. I've been driving since 6 a.m., so at this point, I'm tired. When I get to my baby daddy, I told him to drive. While I'm in the car with my baby daddy, my boyfriend FaceTimed me and noticed that I was in the passenger seat. So he started questioning me. And first of all, I ain't married, so an MFA can't question me about nothing. Anyways, I told him that my baby daddy was driving because I was tired. This dude proceeds to get real disrespectful and goes off on me because I allowed my baby daddy to drive his car. I hung up on him because I have a good baby daddy and ain't no MF-er gonna trip on me for looking out for my baby daddy. Was I wrong?
0: Junius, what do you think?
2: She was wrong and a half. That is crazy. That is past disrespectful. That shows bad decision making. So I'm with the wrong damn woman. That would be her last mistake.
0: Yeah. That'll do it right
2: there.
0: Got
2: to go.
0: The grand opening, grand closing.
3: Grand closing.
2: Let me get them keys. Yeah.
4: Both y'all walking.
0: Right. You know what I wish? I wish they were somewhere far away where they had to walk from wherever they were. I wish they were far.
4: Carry that baby with you, too.
0: I wish they were all... I wish they were all like 70 miles from where they had to go, and it's dark.
3: Oh, my gosh.
2: But another dual drive.
0: That's not terrible.
3: Right. Oh no, I'm talking about the fact that you did, she did that. And he must have been at work, right? Yeah. Or out of town. I'm going to assume
0: he's
3: at work.
0: Can I borrow your car? You trifling ass. Can I borrow your car? What you mean, can we borrow your car?
3: That's terrible because we're going on a date. That's
0: crazy.
3: Terrible.
0: That's crazy. And we use a change and keep an ashtray. What?
2: What?
0: I didn't put gas in it.
3: And drop French fries in the seat.
0: Oh, my God. We add a lot to this scenario.
3: Yeah, yeah. It's more better than
0: that. And crack the window. Yes. Oh, my goodness.
3: Oh, my goodness.
0: All right. So do you think that she was disrespectful? 877-242-2426. We get to your calls in a bit. It's the Dale Eagles.
5: The topics.
0: So a young woman gets, the young gay couple gets married.
5: More topics.
0: Question we're asking, ladies and gentlemen, when do you take a shower, at night or in the morning?
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1: Well, I was having problems with my car today, so my boyfriend let me use his car. While I was out, my baby daddy called and asked if I could pick him up from work, and I said, cool. I've been driving since 6 a.m., so at this point, I'm tired. When I get to my baby daddy, I told him to drive. While I'm in the car with my baby daddy, my boyfriend FaceTimed me and noticed that I was in the passenger seat. So he started questioning me. And first of all, I ain't married, so an MFA can't question me about nothing. Anyways, I told him that my baby daddy was driving because I was tired. This dude proceeds to get real disrespectful and goes off on me because I allowed my baby daddy to drive his car. I hung up on him because I have a good baby daddy and ain't no MF'er gonna trip on me for looking out for my baby daddy. Was I wrong?
0: Do you think she was wrong? We'll go right to the phones.
2: Ooh, okay, so the audacity. What if that man would have been in an accident in this other man's vehicle? Neither one of them who don't have a car will not be able to pay for that because that man's insurance or whatever could have been affected. And now this man is now walking because of you two. It's the audacity of people to think that the access that they have is granted for them to do whatever they will and want to. Bottom line, sis wrong as hell. And if he found out, he needs to dump her because she's a liability. Period.
3: Hell to the nah, to the nah, nah, nah. He got, oh my God, bro, I'm about to lose my mind. Because if she feels that way, talking smack to the man, can you imagine with other stuff she's giving up?
4: I think she's highly disrespectful. Regardless of what your baby daddy needs, you taking him somewhere is one thing. But letting him use the car, you don't do that. That's just all the way disrespectful to the new boyfriend. He should never let her use his car ever again.
5: I think we all know that that's trifling and that's dirty. And she shouldn't have never done it. But the thing is, it'll be somebody that'll call in that'll justify that type of behavior. That's the part that's going to be something.
6: I think she's losing her mind because if she has a significant other at home and the ex wants to borrow the car, no, that is a no, no, no way, no how, no, no, no, no. Now she's single and got kids buying. And he wants to borrow a car, that's different. But when you got somebody living with you, that's just totally disrespectful. It's out of line.
0: So do you think that she was disrespectful? 877-242-2426. We get to your calls in a bit. It's the deal.

0: Here is the scenario. Take a listen.
1: Well, I was having problems with my car today, so my boyfriend let me use his car. While I was out, my baby daddy called and asked if I could pick him up from work, and I said, cool. I've been driving since 6 a.m., so at this point, I'm tired. When I get to my baby daddy, I told him to drive. While I'm in the car with my baby daddy, my boyfriend FaceTimed me and noticed that I was in the passenger seat. So he started questioning me. And first of all, I ain't married, so an MF can't question me about nothing. Anyways, I told him that my baby daddy was driving because I was tired. This dude proceeds to get real disrespectful and goes off on me because I allowed my baby daddy to drive his car. I hung up on him because I have a good baby daddy and ain't no MF gonna trip on me for looking out for my baby daddy. Was I wrong?
0: You think she was wrong going right to the phone?
2: That girl should be smacked. Are you kidding me? What kind of disrespect is that? You were with a man who obviously didn't have a car. You gave him a baby, and now you're going to give him your new man's car? What's wrong with you, girlfriend? What's wrong? Like, she needs one of her elder female friends, aunties, grandmoms, or something to set her straight. She's making other young women look bad. And I say she's young because she has a baby. It's embarrassing. You don't treat somebody like that. Because the fact that he's even allowing you to use his car is enough. Then you turn around and let your baby daddy? Come on. With his shiftless self. How come you don't have a car?
3: Man, that's a total violation. Absolute violation. Ain't no words I can give you guys that's gonna say it was wrong.

0: And she was dead wrong. Why would you let anyone, let alone your baby daddy, drive your man's car? That makes no sense. It's out of order. She's just wrong, period.
1: Oh, man. Oh, man. I don't know why she decided to do that, man. That was so disrespectful, you know, especially coming from a female, because a female, they already know what they're doing, you know, and she knows that was disrespectful. She don't love that guy. That guy needs to pack his shit up and get on through.
2: It is outright disrespectful. If the shoe was on the other foot, she'd be trying to fight somebody. Or should I say, I would, because don't play with me. Leave him alone and go on back to your baby's daddy, because that's what it seems like you want to do anyway.
3: We got the streaming movie review with Alibo, the streaming hack warrior. That's coming up in 10 minutes right here on the D.L. Hughley Show.
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1: The black guy on skates. 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

0: 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Uh-oh.
1: Deal, my home brother.
2: What's that, Alibo?
1: You know what is crazy in this country?
2: What?
1: You have something for every month. Not just the major holidays, but there's always something. Like this weekend, for instance, it is National Cat Day. I'm serious. You take a day to celebrate an animal who acts like they pay rent. It stares at you like you're overstaying your welcome. People throw a party for an animal that ignores them at the party. Uh-oh. You know, dear, my own brother, you know I am a warrior. I did not have a cat as a child like most kids. I had a lion. I'm serious. I would not advise this for most people, though. You know the difference between having a cat as a pet and a lion as a pet?
2: What?
1: One ignores you, the other turns you into a snack and then ignores you. I'm serious. Now, for today's review, I wanted to do a movie that would make you laugh. But I could not find one. So, I will review the new Kevin De Hart film. The movie is 72 of your hours. And it is streaming on the Netflix in this film. Kevin DeHart plays a 40-year-old executive who ends up at a 3-day bachelor party with 20-something-year-old frat boys after mistakenly being included in their chat group. Kevin is out there doing his full Kevin DeHart, running, screaming, face swelling up from jellyfish, getting mistaken for a drug lord, and floating on a whale's pee-pee. Basically, every job description that isn't funny. Uh-oh. Here's the truth, though. If you're high, I mean if you are really stoned, if you went on the Since a Million Man March, this joint becomes the next movie that is like Think Like a Man. But if you are sober, if you watch this film with a clear head and a full stomach, this movie is 105 of your minutes will feel like it is 72 hours. I'm serious. I give it 2 handbags. One for the Kevin DeHart trying his very best, and one for the whale pee-pee. And if you add this film in the last 24 of your hours, I will send you a real whale's pee-pee. A real whale's pee-pee. Uh-oh. It's bigger than your average float and slightly more intimidating than the police. A whale's pee-pee. For when you want to float and start conversations you can't finish. I'm serious. This is Alibo, your hacking warrior, with the Stream Hacking Movie Review.

0: controversial new book called Men Love Fidelity argues that they're actually weak-minded. Right.
1: First, I just thought I was a regular genius. 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

It is the D.L. Hughley Show, your 2026 edition. Remember that if you are going to be in Memphis, Tennessee, I will be there this Saturday at the Cannon Performing Arts Center in Memphis, Tennessee, August 22nd. So come check me out if you take a notion. Hey, look, why spend an hour searching for

0: 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So a lot is going on. We were talking about this yesterday. There's been this rash of young people that are coming up hung all over the country, and primarily in the southern region of the United States. I think they're almost 20 now, right?
1: Yeah, that's about right.
0: And honestly, if it were, I think just like Nolan Wells, which I think we shouldn't drop the ball on, I think that people need to be very aware of what is happening and what isn't happening. What is happening is that these young people are coming up hung in trees. Like before this young man that was killed and hung in Raleigh, there was a young woman, a young girl in, Mississippi?
1: Tasia Fortune, yeah.
0: Tasia Fortune. And what's interesting, the point about that is that her autopsy would be done on the same one who did the Nolan Wells autopsy, by the same coroner office. I do not think that these things happen in a vacuum. I don't think they're accidents. And I think you're not telling me that all these young people are hanging themselves for trees. As a, you know, when somebody has been in pain so much they commit suicide, they usually do it in a closet at home in a very unpainful way. But I just don't, you're not going to tell me that these young kids are hanging themselves for trees.
1: Right. And not only that, but in a quick way, right? Because they really don't want time to think about it. You want it to be something fast. But the fact that you have to plan that, because you have to go buy the rope, you have to measure how tall the tree is, you got to find the right tree, you got to do any number of
0: you don't even go to math class and all of a sudden you're going to measure it. Yeah,
2: you got to go on YouTube, find out how to tie the knot and all that. Come on, man.
1: Yeah, you got to take your weight and decide, okay, it's going to be this rope going to be thicker. Anyway, all of that to say, no kids, in my opinion, are thinking about that.
0: Well, we should have answers. And here's the thing, the part of the country that this rash of hangings is happening in has a history of stuff like this happening.
3: Curiouser and curiouser.
0: If you don't believe there's anything happening, then why are these young people hanging themselves from trees? And that's an epidemic of that. We should be on the lookout for even that, the signs that somebody is that suicidal, the signs that, because, you know, obviously there's been a lot of data that came out recently, and young black people are hurting themselves. You know, there's an uptick in that. There's no doubting that. But I doubt that suicide by hanging is the thing. And so I just, it is, as you said earlier, curiouser and curiouser. We got some people get really upset with me, so we're going to give them an opportunity to vent with our segment called...
2: Come here, boy.
4: F.U. D.L. Hughley.
0: Plus, we will honor someone's benevolence as the human being of the week on the D.L. Hughley.

0: That, of course, was Nelly Hyden here. Now, some people really get upset with the things I say, so we're going to give them an opportunity to express themselves with our segment called F.U.D.O. Hughley. Won't you please welcome our F.U.D.O. Hughley correspondent, Little Niecy James.
1: This is Niecy James, your F.U.D.O. Hughley correspondent. Our first F.U.D.O. Hughley comment is from Instagram. Isn't She Lovely 27 says, D.L., I heard you making fun of Omarosa. You compare her looks to Cleavon Little, Patrick Ewing, Carl Lewis, and Delroy Lindo. DL, Omarosa is a beautiful black woman who has done some ugly things. But now, she's trying to make things right. DL, it baffles me how you can call Omarosa strong faced when you look like a black lucky troll doll. F*** you, Hughley. Our next F.U.D.O. Hughley comment comes from the D.L. Hughley Show website. Scholar55 says, DL, why is it every chance you get, you make fun of your daughter for getting an online college degree? Instead, you should be praising her for getting her education. Besides, isn't she a DJ? You don't exactly need a PhD from Harvard to download a song and press play. F*** you, Hughley. Today's last F.U.D.O. Hughley comment is from Facebook. No Place Like Home says, DL, you're always traveling. One day you're in New York, the next you're in California, then every weekend you could be anywhere from Miami to Dallas to Seattle to Cleveland to Tennessee. Do you ever stay home? I know your beautiful wife, LaDonna, has to get lonely. While you're always on the road, don't be surprised when you find out your wife is spending your money on a 25-year-old, 6'5", Latin pool boy who's pushing her wig back frequently and well. F*** you, Hughley. Well, that's it for this week. This has been Niecy James, your F.U.D.O. Hughley correspondent. And until next week, bye.
0: The Hughley Hustle Home Mix is coming up next. Plus, in about 20 minutes, we're going to recognize the good and so on as the human being of the week. It is up in 20 minutes. It's the D.L. Hughley Show.
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1: Have you ever seen a Cuban gay dude? 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Cuban gay people make gay people go simmer down.
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1: Cuban gay people make San Francisco go, we ain't now. Come on now.
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0: 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Hughley Show. 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Hughley Show.

Did you hear Stephen A. Smith? We it's kind of productive just calling him, you know, comic. He is a comic. He is. We're keeping it historically relevant. Like he doesn't need you to erase history. He's doing a good enough job by himself. I ain't gonna take advice from somebody whose head is so long. Dad's got to fall out with a parachute. I'm not doing that.

0: That, of course, wraps up our this hour's Hugh Leal Song Mix. It's now time for the Human Being of the Week. Who is it, Jasmine? Somebody out there is being human.
1: Corion Evans is our Human Being of the Week because he did something most people would not do. First of all, he's only 16 years old, and this took place in Mississippi. Pascagoula. That's not the bigger story. The bigger story is this guy, 16 years old, saw these young girls drive mistakenly into a lake, and he said, I cannot allow them to die. So he took his shoes off, dropped his phone, jumped in the river, and saved their lives. Now, he did have a friend along with him who helped him as well, but it was mostly them. He jumped in and saved them, and they are here today because of him.
0: Mm. You know, my tattoo artist did that, except he didn't make it. He saved two people. So congratulations to him.
1: Absolutely.
0: And thank you very much for you.
1: For sure.
0: No greater love does a man have than to risk his life or to lay on his life
1: in
0: for
1: the
0: his
1: right
0: brother
1: place.
0: Or sister in this case.
1: And he said he's been swimming since he was 3 years old. And so that kind of kicked in for him as well. But his name is Corion Evans.
0: And in Mississippi?
1: Mississippi.
0: Don't let them white people out there find out he can swim. Don't do that. That's crazy.
1: It's a little late for that.
0: He is our Human Being of the Week, and we give him the claps. Thank you, young man. We're very proud of you.
2: Yes.
0: What you need to know with the one and only Sybil Wilkes is coming up next on the D.L. Hughley Show.
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0: We're going to see how good he is now.
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1: This is the Daily Play with Joy Taylor. The Silver and Black are looking to turn things around with first overall pick Fernando Mendoza. The national championship and Heisman winning quarterback is a lot of the reason why hopes are high for the Raiders this season and beyond. Mendoza's debut was solid, throwing for 97 yards and a touchdown on four drives against the Cardinals. He was critical of his own performance, saying he, quote, let his teammates down, to which I would say, just relax. Congrats on your first preseason touchdown pass, and let's build on this. 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Captain Kirk is there to hold down the fort and let Fernando learn. I love this plan for the Raiders, and Fernando's performance on Sunday proved that the plan is looking good and they are on the right track for a bright future in Las Vegas. 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
1: I said this yesterday, and I mean, I don't think black people like food. 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
0: Who wants to eat lettuce? 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I want to eat blue cheese dressing.
1: Yes.
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0: And Leon Thomas Fall, and we got a song for when your mom and daddy were still together coming up next. Plus, if you're tired of being lied to, you might get triggered by my top five. That's up in less than 15 minutes. Now it's time for what you need to know with the one and only Sybil Wilkes.
1: It's Sybil Wilkes with what we need to know. President Trump is calling on Iran to surrender as a 60-day negotiation window expired without a deal, warning the U.S. will enforce a naval blockade on Iranian oil and strike Oman if it interferes in the Strait of Hormuz. The Democratic National Committee approved its 2028 primary schedule, selecting South Carolina to hold the first contest on January 22nd to elevate Black and Latino voters early in the voting process. At the National Association of Black Journalists Convention held in Atlanta last week, sports host Stephen A. Smith received a thumbs down award over commentary regarding black women, prompting Smith to release a 45-minute video calling the rebuke a politically motivated hit job. And finally, a major study from Mass General Brigham Hospital reveals drinking at least one sugar-sweetened beverage daily more than doubles the risk of stomach cancer compared to non-consumers. Oh boy. I'm Sybil Wilkes. Be informed, be empowered.
0: Thank you so very much, Sybil. Jazzman.
2: Paid.
0: More of the D.L. Hughley Show comes up. It's the D.L. 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
3: In a world full of noise, D.L. focuses on the issues that matter, bringing that A-list energy and that heavyweight truth every time he speaks. 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And when you need the facts, DL delivers. He keeps it 100 with that real life grit you won't find anywhere else. The DL Hughley Show.

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1: Broadcasting from the Jerry Ward Autoplex Studio. As Jerry always says, don't dream it, drive it. 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

0: the Cannon Performing Arts Center in Memphis, Tennessee, this Saturday, August 22nd at 8 o'clock. So come check me out at the Memphis Performing Arts Center. Check me out if you take a notion. A lot of stuff is going on. We were talking about this earlier, of course. Sad news, Caden Panettiere has unfortunately passed on, 36-year-old. She had a lot of trouble, but she, according to her family, was on the way up to the, on the other side of it. And then, of course, we had another hang in Raleigh, North Carolina, a young man. It's just... It's strange credulity to have this rash of, because it's not a rash of just kids. It's a rash of black kids specifically, you know, and hanging themselves from trees. And this has been going on. And according to some of the reports I read there, people are calling it lynching. And what tends to happen is, investigative bodies, you know, right away label it suicide. You know, and I think we have to be diligent enough to make sure that we ask. I just do not see this many young men and women all over the country, a couple of dozen almost, that have taken their lives in such a violent way. And those are the kind of methodology they used to use in this part, in many parts of the country, particularly the southern region of the country, to intimidate people. And that in conjunction with the fact that we already know the FBI told us domestic terrorism is on the rise. White nationalism is on the rise. So you can't tell me that doesn't give you pause a little?
1: Yeah, especially when you talk about how much you care about kids, right? Like, they pass all kinds of legislation to protect kids, so they say, whether it's, you know, having to relieve women of their rights because they're so concerned about the children, whether it is them saying, you know, we're going to also cut SNAP funding and benefits because we care so much about the children. And then even in this case, when you see a lot of things happening to kids, be it them harming themselves or not, how about let's investigate, since we care so much about these children? Why are we not investigating to find out what's happening to them?
0: Nothing ever, these so-called Christians, nothing ever goes from the pulpit to legislation. Nothing. Muslims are proposing more Christ-like or more Christian-centric legislation than Christians are. Muslims are. I don't understand, how is it that your sermon stops at the pulpit but not at the state house? Feeding the sick and the hungry, all the kind of stuff that you talk about on Sunday, never seems to work its way into your latest slave agenda. Let's tell a woman they can't have bodies. Like, even the same people, there were like almost 40-some people, 48 people in that voted for child marriage. Voted for child marriage, child bride.
1: That's nice.
0: And 46 of those people voted against marijuana. What are you talking about? All right, coming up this hour, we got a song for When Your Mom and Daddy Were Still Together. We have My Top 5, a little note from the GED section, and we will cover today's top stories and what's trending on the D.L. Hughley Show. Right now, here's One Voice.

That was Eric Benet. Who's gonna save us? If you're tired of being lied to, you might get triggered by my top five. That's coming up after song from When Your Mom and Daddy Were Still Together. Edwin Starr, War on the D.L. Hughley Show.

0: That was a song when your mom and daddy were still together, Edwin Starr Ward. Now, if you'd be tired of being lied to, one of you might get triggered by this. Jasmine, give us five arguably, top five Trump lies.
1: Number five, foreign policy and conflict claims.
2: Oh, no new wars? No, yeah. That's a big one. Yeah.
0: I never said that.
2: That's another big one. Mm-hmm. He lies about lying. What the?
3: Oh, man.
1: And speaking of lying, number four of the top five are top five Trump lies. Economic hyperbole on prices and inflation.
3: Hyperbole, yeah. You mean?
0: Not inflammation, inflation, right?
3: Yeah.
1: Yeah. All
0: of it. Inflammation.
3: Anything negative is a hoax.
1: All of it.
3: So,
1: all of it. Yeah. It's bad.
0: Including all that diaper you got off the stage with.
1: Did you see that?
0: Yeah, you know, Caroline Levitt released it.
1: Did she really?
0: Yeah, she did. Looked like he sat on an airbag.
1: Oh, my God. Number three of the top five, arguably top five Trump lies would be the rigged and fraudulent voting/mail-in voting tropes.
0: We never had that. And the only reason we had to have it is because you were so inept handling with your COVID response that, COVID was still raging. And obviously, people had to, vote the way they did. But here's the problem. We have a very, not only is our voting, the way we vote, antiquated with the Electoral College, which nobody else does, which needs to be abolished. And I think the reason that it is specifically that way is to make it hard for people to vote. You can get your passport online. You can bank online. So I don't understand why it is, but specifically they don't want people to vote. They want to control the people they don't want to vote. They want to be able to manipulate and to make sure that they make it harder for people who they don't want to vote to vote, and make it easier for people who they do.
3: Yep.
0: And so I just think, we never really had these concerns about rigged elections until Donald Trump.
3: Yeah.
0: Whether he wins or loses, it's the same thing.
1: Well, the other thing that we never really had an argument about was number two of arguably the top five Trump lies, and that's claims about the size of his inaugural crowd.
0: Yeah.
1: In 2017.
0: And his
1: the
0: hands.
1: Largest or lack thereof. Yes.
3: All that empty grass out there.
1: Yes, yes, yes. And the number one of arguably the top five Trump lies, which actually speaks to number three, and that is that the 2020 election was rigged or stolen.
0: Man, yeah, it was nobody. Yeah. People hated you. I think now he's talking about this third term thing, which I actually think they might have tried to do if he were more popular, but he's not. They're ready to get rid of him now.
3: Yeah,
0: they are. I'm about to give you a little note from the GED section. That's up in 15 minutes. It's the D.L. Hughley Show.
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0: Real question. 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
1: It's like this. 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
0: It's the D.L. 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And

Already, MAGA is starting, and they do it to great effect where they otherize somebody. This time, you'll see Donald Trump and the like and his ilk describing him. Donald Trump has described him and intimated that he's a jihadist or a terrorist based on his name. Nothing in his history has ever shown that he is one. As a matter of fact, I remember he was being questioned about Israel and does Israel have the right to exist? And he said, you know, no one ever asked me that about Palestine. And he also said they have the right to exist, but not to Americans' tax dollars. I think that this is what America has come to. Change is in the air and people will fear it, and they will do anything to stop these things from happening. Mike, his opponent has accused him of being a terrorist. Nothing in his history shows us that, but they do it to great effect. If Venezuelan gangs or Haitians eating dogs or Mexicans who are rapists and murderers, and it always works to great effect. They divide us and they conquer us. They get what they want and we get nothing. I don't know what this man will do as a candidate. I certainly don't know what he would do if he got the Senate seat. But I do know the things he is saying is in line with the bulk of what America wants. America wants to be able to pay for things and not send things to foreign powers. It doesn't make a difference whether it's Israel or, as he pointed out, Egypt, where his family is from. His concern is the people of his state and the people of the United States of America. And that is what people more and more are saying. The thing I heard on social media that is textbook MAGA is somebody was saying he's going to force us to use Arabic numbers. Newsflash, we've always used Arabic numbers. Arabic numbers are 0, 1, 2, 3, 4, 5, 6, 7, 8, and 9. Try writing a check without using Arabic numbers. Try having your grandfather count his teeth without using Arabic numbers. Try calling 911 without Arabic numbers or driving a speed limit. All they have to do is make you afraid because it says Arabic. The entirety of the world uses Arabic.

not making us do anything that this country did not do from its inception, that every country didn't do. The only people, as a matter of fact, that still use Roman numbers are the Super Bowl and the Pope. But this is the play. Let's make you afraid. Let's make this sound others. Let's say Arabic. Let's say all the things he's going to do. And what's disturbing about this particular thing is all you have to do to know that that isn't true, that we've always used Arabic numbers, is Google. So if you don't know something, it's because you don't want to. You want to believe this man is instituting something to us and forcing something on us that because of his religion. You want to believe it because you could dispel the myth right away. You could know for sure that that's not true. But if you don't do that, it's because you want to believe the worst in somebody. You want to believe that just because they sound different, that they are different. That just because of who they worship, they become a different human being. It is a shame that we live in a place where just conjuring up a name or religion can get you exactly what you want. You can make somebody other. You can say these things are true about this person, whatever having to prove it. I don't care if whether he wasn't born here or whether he's really a terrorist or really he's secretly, attacking the United States, hates America. All of these things that work. Everything they do to stop us from taking a chance somebody else works, except we don't. It doesn't work for us. His name won't change the price of your groceries. His name won't change their job prospects. His name won't change the inability to buy gas. What we'll do is put people in place again to do the same thing they've always did. He's not forcing numbers on us. They're doing a number on y'all. That's a little note from the GED section. It is the D.L. Hughley Show.

0: 1963, Jasmine, can you please tell these good people what is trending?
1: Well, there's a sad story trending about a guy. I'm sure you've probably seen him on social media because he trended quite a bit. His name is Jason Arday, and he was a British academic and author out of the University of Cambridge from 2023, obviously, until this year, because he ended up committing suicide. Now, he started getting all of these accolades and awards. He even got a book deal. And just before the book came out, there were all of these widely publicized allegations that he perhaps plagiarized or falsified some of his research, as well as, I guess, claims of fabrication, you know, within his book and some of the things that he said happened to him that didn't. And so, you know, obviously, depending on what side you're on, there are numerous publications that are saying all of these things were false and that it was a character assassination. And then you have the other side who says, no, you know, we have proof and all the things. At the end of the day, you know, right before the investigation started, he ended up unaliving himself. You know, very sad, very, very sad. So condolences to his family. And speaking of sad, another story, I had to laugh at this one. I don't know if you saw this video that's gone viral where a mom makes her son give his $300 pair of Jordans to a boy he was making fun of. And she was like, I didn't raise you to be this way. And so, you know, obviously this little kid was bullying another kid over his clothes. And I don't know if he knew his mom could hear or some. I don't know. What I do know is she made him give her his shoes to this kid. And he was like, I raised you to be better. You know, we came from struggle, so we know what it's like for somebody to pick on you. And she was like, don't you ever pick on anybody. I've told you about that. She said, now give him them Jordans you got.
2: Run them, Jordans.
1: Run them.
0: And had to do it. That's crazy.
1: Yes, that's right. Mm-hmm. And then when she hesitated, she said, I'll tell you what, if you don't take them off, I will, and I'll give them to somebody.
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1: 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Remember that if you're going to be in Memphis, Tennessee, I'm going to be there this Saturday at the Cannon Performing Arts Center in Memphis, Tennessee, August 22nd at 8 o'clock. So make sure that you come check me out if you take a notion. Jasmine Sanders, what'd you learn today?
11: Well, I had no idea that you can actually, if you want to anyway, watch opening arguments in what is 30 years later, the Tupac Killer trial. I didn't even know that they were doing that. I saw that there was that it was going to trial, but I didn't know that they had actually had the guy, and he's now on trial. And if you want to, you can actually watch it and live stream it and kind of see what happens. I'm like, really?
1: Yeah.
11: 30 years later.
1: Yeah. Yeah.
11: Never too late for justice.
1: Yeah, never at all. Skip, my man Cheatham, what'd you learn today?
12: They never, ever, ever fail to prove how stupid they are. You see the MyPillow guy, he doesn't want to concede he lost the election and saying it was election fraud. It was a primary. Yeah. You lost against another Republican, so who was cheating? Right. Come on, man.
1: Take one of them pillows and smother yourself.
13: Trump put him up to it. He don't want nobody lost to concede.
1: Mm-mm. It's crazy. We didn't have that before.
12: No.
1: On the next DL Hughley Show, we're going to be talking to musical phenom Raphael Sadiq. Plus, we're going to be giving deserving someone the Shoe Booty of the Week award. It's the DL Hughley Show. We will definitely see you on the other side. Kyle, my favorite short bus operator. Pull that string. We got to go.
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0: over and above, I'll do whatever you want me to do for you tonight. So whatever you need, just call me at 866-92-SWEAT. Now, if you don't believe me, call me and try me. I will do it for you, baby. All you got to do is ask just one time, and it's yours.
1: So, what do you want to do? I'm here, baby. I'm ready, baby. I'm waiting on you.